that's just woof. Like, by the U.S. military, I think a lot of immigrants have that experience of their home countries, their motherlands, and just being, like, completely upended and uprooted by U.S. militaristic, you know, desire. And I thought that they were gonna win something. Maybe I didn't know, like, so much about the, like, Mexican war, but shoot, did they win anything? Not in this book. Not in this book. And it just shows you the, like, how just, like, these governments are just so corrupt and will do, like, anything for kind of redemption. It talked about the leader and president at the time, just kind of, like, there were rumors that he had made a, like, a secret deal with the U.S. president, and so that he would no longer be exiled from Mexico. And turns out that was true. What? He told them everything about Mexico's plans. Like, just because he wants the, like, the fame and the glory of being the leader and being, like, somebody that can get Mexico's, like, respect back, when you literally sold out all of your people, like, from the very beginning. That's how you got here. That's how you got in this position, with no sense of, like, you know, like, morality. So it was just, it was a hard, hard read to just kind of, like, oh my gosh. I felt myself longing for love, for more love in this. But the parts of love that we did get, through just their, I guess I was looking for a more romantic love in each other, like them searching for each other. But a lot of the book, like, it either depicted them being, like, separate from each other because of, like, the times of, like, war, but it really, it showed their love for their land, for their religion, for their spirituality, for each other, and for their family. And I think that was just so, like, that's what was behind everything and every decision that they made, and every decision to continue to fight for their land and fight for a freedom of a nation, was, you know, the love and joy that they feel when they are cultivating that land. I don't know. It was overwhelming, and I think, you know, like, when you're doing something and all of a sudden you get these, like, intrusive thoughts from, like, 50 years ago, and you're like, wait, what? Why are you coming at me right now? Like, I'm not doing anything that has to do with anything, any of these, like, thoughts. But yeah, that was happening to me while I was reading this. And it was honestly beautiful, because I think it allowed me to feel all of this misery and feel all of the despair that I had been building up in myself from, you know, God knows when. And it allowed me to confront that and through the lens of this, like, war story. Because it's like, you can't feel anything but this, like, sadness and despair for this injustice that's going on. And so it made me realize, like, a lot of things that I had never felt before. And so while that was beautiful, I was still like, oh my gosh, the yearning of, like, for love and desire was just so, like, it was like all consuming. So that's how I, and the book left on such a beautiful note in them going back to Ireland
and being with his, you know, son and being with his family, and while bringing on his like new family. So it was just beautiful, a story of a family and love and all of those like great, you know, $5 words. But yeah, and so it got me in this like spiral of thinking, and and some things, okay, I'm trying to like to think about how I can do this transition, and I'm struggling, guys. I'm really struggling in my head. And when I was like talking to my friends about it, I was just like, oh, and it goes in like this, and it, oh, and it's like perfect. But you know what, when I'm now talking to the void, not all things can be perfect. But anyways, so things happen in my life, dealing with certain situations that just make you like realize how many like weirdos there are. And talking to my friends, and like there's this like one specific situation where just, okay, pause. Because I'm like, okay, I don't want to give away. I don't want to give names. And it's just not fair, because why do these men continue to like have platforms, and we continue to platform them when they continue to do women dirty? So I'm just going to go into the movie. Okay, things happened. People were weirdos. And I am just disgusted with life, right? That's how I'm feeling. I'm just like, ugh. But you know what? It's Tuesday, baby. And I don't know if you're a movie fanatic like me. I'm really not. But I do love a good deal. if you're someone who loves a good bargain like me, you saw yourself at Regal on a Tuesday night. And what did I see? What did I see last Tuesday with a big group of friends? Yeah. We saw Obsession. And let me just tell you. Let me just tell you. The energy was awesome. We walk in. All of us meet up. We're like, oh my gosh, I'm so excited. I come into this. I do not like scary movies. I cannot handle a scary movie. I have nightmares, people. Nightmares. And they can get scary. If you have nightmares as well, you know how realistic they can be. So scary movies, it's like, why am I going to put my brain through that? No, thank you. But I watched a couple videos. I read the entire Wikipedia page, and I was set. I had my icy, I had my popcorn. We were all sharing. It was like, it was perfect. Everybody in the theater was chit-chatting, talking, and super excited about this movie. And let me tell you, wow. Honestly, I... I think at this time, like, never have I related to a character so much as I did to Miss Nikki right there. Like, she, maybe I wasn't, like, you know, possessed by a demon. Sometimes I feel that, though. But dang, have I been cuckoo in the head for some boy. But this was so different. This, like, hit me in a way that, like, it literally flashback. Literally sitting there like, oh my gosh. Oh my gosh. And maybe it's just like, and my friend, my housemate, we have gone through similar situations growing up where, like, these weirdos at the end of the day are just so obsessed with you, and in a way where it's like they have no care
Also, spoilers for Obsession. If you have not watched Obsession, watch it if you'd like. You can also

but I've just had, like, I've just had boyfriends that I just did not like. And you know what? Maybe it's because I'm gay. Hey, happy Pride. Happy Pride, everybody. Hello. Happy Pride. But I think at the same time, it was the fact that they never cared to ask me what I wanted. And this started very young. Like, I remember I was, you know, what's it called? I was the new girl in school in third grade. And this kid, everyone's like, you have to date him. You have to date him. He likes you so much. You have to date him. Oh, my gosh. And I was like, no. Like, what the heck? No, I don't want that. Like, I'm just a girl. I'm just a little girl, like, just trying to, like, pretend to be a freaking wizard and, like, a fairy at the same time and, like, try to discover my powers and stuff, like, on the apparatus. Like, I'm sorry. Like, I have no time for anybody right now. I need to focus on me. But here I was. How old are you in third grade? Like, 9? I don't know. With a little boyfriend. And he was cute, you know? Like, he... And I think that's where I kind of feel bad as well, was, like, he would constantly, like, you know, write, like, love letters and give you little gifts and, like, all of these cute little things that it's, like, it's so sweet when it's between, like, two people that want to do it. And it's so sweet when it's, like, you know, when boys, like, allow themselves to be romantics as well, because we get, like, the flip side of that so much. Where they don't want to do anything in this, like, era of, like, nonchalant, you know, men. And nonchalant dating in just general, with, like, approaching a dating as, like, oh, like, as, like, uber mysterious. Like, I don't know how to explain it. But yeah, just, like, it was so sweet. Anyways. But I just didn't want it. I didn't want that kind of affection. I did not want that kind of attention. And I would always be, like, told, like, hey, but he's so sweet. Oh, but he's so cute. Oh, but, like, he's just, like, really nice. This happened again in middle school. I was not dating him, but he had this other kid, like, had this, you know, like, freak obsession, you know, with wanting to get my attention and wanting to get all of these things. And again in high school, where he was so sweet, he would come to all of, you know, our student council meetings that I was running. He would volunteer up the kazoo. He was the ultimate yes man. And for somebody who was, like, as involved as I was, it was like, hey, perfect, you are, like, a perfect, like, worker bee. I love it. Yet at the same time, it was very known, and he continuously told me how much he liked me. Yet, whenever I would go up to him, he would refuse to say a single word to me, to my face. And it's like, how do you have this projection of love? Like, you're projecting your love onto me. How can you even think of me loving you when you don't even know me? When you don't even want to have a conversation with me? And when you don't even, like, know any of the things that I genuinely like? You wouldn't... So... That's why when I saw obsession, and when I talked to my other friends about obsession, it just solidified this idea that we have all experienced, that you cannot essentially live how you want. You cannot express yourself how you want when somebody else desires you. And it's not even, like, the right kind of desire. It's, like, a warped sense of desire because, again, they take zero time in getting to actually know you. And they think they have a right to love. And they think they have a right to you, to your body, to your emotional, you know, being. And I think that is such a warped sense of love. That it's not love, because love cannot be owned, and I feel like love is more of a connection between people, especially when you are in love with somebody. It's so different than, I feel like, ownership and that kind of hierarchy.

people thinking of, especially when he asks, like, I want her to love me more than anybody else in the world. Like, how dare you? Genuinely, how dare you? More than herself, more than her family, more than anything in the world. And that is not love, because you know that in order to be in love with each other, in order for her to truly love him, it's like, I feel like in order for you to love somebody, you have to love all of the things that they love, you know? Like, I don't know how to really explain it, but like, you love somebody. I love my partner because of all of the little, like, hobbies that he has, all of the things that he, you know, gets into, like, his music that he likes, like, the way that he does his hair, the way that he dresses, like, the way that he, you know, makes, you know, I get overwhelmed when I think about him, because dang, do I love him? Yes. But there, I feel like, and he loves me because of all of the things that I do and all of the passion projects, and what makes me a person is all of the things that I love. And for Bear to not recognize that in Nikki at all, to not even know that when she was lying to him, that was a lie, like, right away, everybody else clocked it right away. And even when she told him in the car, I said I wasn't gonna give details, and here I am giving details. I'm so sorry. But even when she told him in the car, like, how, like, he was like, oh my gosh, I'm so sorry, and not, wait, don't you not talk to him? And maybe he did, I don't know. But it was just like, it was just at the base level, every single time he refuses to acknowledge her and acknowledge her autonomy, he has stripped her being from her in the most literal way, because he got her possessed by a demon, right? And even when she's begging, I was reminded that he says, what's so wrong with dating me? I literally, oh my gosh. Oh my gosh. What's so wrong with dating me? Girl, I'm possessed by a demon. I'm possessed by a demon who is taking over me and doing things that I don't want to do. It's not me. I am not dating you. I am a demon. What? Like, what? How in your sick, twisted mind? Like, just selfish. The selfishness of, you know, of people in relationships. Because I don't necessarily want to say it's like a man thing, you know, heterosexual thing, because I think in the age of, like, capitalism, and in the way that capitalism infuses itself into everything, and especially in the way that we especially in the way modern dating works, I think it's a very, like, materialistic kind of viewpoint in how selfish people can be, and how, like, everything is a slight to them, and how they, it's like, I don't know. Like, how could you say that? How could you say that you love her and see her in so much pain? And also be weirded out. Like, you're weirded out. You're weirded out by her. Like, you know that this is not, like, every single time that she proves to you that she is not herself, you're like, ah, but she loves me. Oh, but she loves me. But she's so pretty and she loves me. Like, no, she does not. She does not love you.
Because possession is not love. Possession is not love. And we, like, you know, as young girls are not taught that. We're taught that, we're taught, and young boys are also taught that you pursue. You continue to pursue. You pursue. That no is yes. That, you know. Oh, like, especially when they're young. Like, I'm talking, like, elementary school, like, crushes and stuff. Like, you always kind of have to go with, you know, if a boy likes you, aw, how cute. How lucky you are that he likes you and that he wants to, you know, be with you. When it's like, he doesn't even, like, know my favorite color. Like, what? He doesn't know, like, that I love, like, you know, what shows that I like to watch on Disney Channel after school. Like, he does not know that. He just thinks I'm, like, cute because he's seen me from across the yard. Like, what? I don't know. It was so cathartic. It was such a cathartic experience being in that movie theater, laughing up a freaking storm because I was laughing. That he was just so pathetic. He was so pathetic that you couldn't help but laugh. Like, I wish, like, I wish I could, like, give you another more specific examples. Yeah. The people who are like, no more spoilers, are like, don't give specific examples. Maybe I want to see it. But you know what? You're lucky. You're just in luck because I don't remember. I don't remember specifics. I remember how I feel. And you know what? I think I might watch it again because I need to like dissect this even more so. Even more so. Okay. I'm going to take a break because I've been rambling on. I hope people that are listening can kind of see where I'm attacking this. Do I have more to say? Yes. We'll get into the acting of it all and just how powerful it was. But I need some water. I need some water and you need to listen to some music. So let's get that going. Let's get that going. This next song is by a new band that I just found. And they are pretty cool. They are called the New Jazz Underground. And they are a trio. They are a trio that, you know, started at Juilliard. They all went to Juilliard. Oh. And they're really good. They play some swingin' music. So, this is Sad Boy Interlude by New Jazz Underground. Because I'm just a sad girl at the end of the day. And you are too. Don't we all love to be sad? Yeah, we do. Anyways. This is Just Jenna. And you're listening to 90.3 KDVS. Davis.

0: Hey guys, so sorry about that dead air. I'm just chit chatting with somebody. Wouldn't you like to know who that is? But we're gonna switch it up a little bit, in terms of like
1: genre.
0: We're gonna switch it up actually a lot. But this is a song that I did want to, like, I don't know, not play later necessarily, but this is a song that I'm learning and that I have been learning for quite a while now. And the more that I sing it, and the more that I learn about it, the more that I get, like, gain from it, and the more that the story really, like, hits me and speaks to me. If you know anything about the if you are familiar with the musical genre of mariachi music, you know that it's nothing but love ballads of passion and romance and just, you know, sadness. Like the sadness that can come with that, with the sadness and the yearning. Oh my gosh, the yearning that comes with a lost love. And a lot of, you know, Mexican culture, machismo, all of that. This song is, I've been learning, and when I read about this part, it changes the entire, you know, the entire song for me. And as an actor, it allowed me to kind of find a new perspective. So this is Los Laureles, which is a very popular one, sung by a lot of women. And it's kind of to subvert the male expectations of somebody, of their love doing anything and everything for them, and kind of just like basically bowing down to them and being like, I will do anything for your love and all of this, and that kind of how they're expecting. And it's like, oh, this song is, I do love you so much, but do you even love me? Like, I am sitting here, I am calling to you, I am singing to you, everything about you is beautiful and grand, and yet I don't know where you are. You barely come around. Are you doing this to other people? Like, are you doing this with other women? And it's kind of just like almost fed up in a way. It's like fed up with you, with herself, with everybody. Like, so if you were the caller that was just calling to me, I'm so sorry. I'm so sorry. The song quit, and I had to quickly get on my feet. So if you would like to call back, feel free. I'll be playing. And also Linda, she's just Linda Ronstadt. A voice of a generation, as I always say. Her voice is incredibly beautiful. So switch up, but I think it still speaks to the themes that we're trying to hit here with. Just being exhausted. Anyways, this is her.

way that she just, like, again with that passion, guys. Something about, I think passion and desire are just the key words of this week, you know? I feel like I'm using them quite often, and I feel like it's just, there's no other way to describe it. And can I just say, the passion I have for great acting, like, and Indy, what's her name? Navarrete, I think. What was her name? I know her name's Indy, and she played Nikki. Yeah, Navarrete. Incredible. Give a hand. The way, like, that she was just so able to flip and just switch up her face and, like, go in and out. It just gave me chills, truly. I was just, as somebody who, like, I really can, not can do that, but, like, I think because I act, I think it's very easy for me to, like, switch up emotions, and not necessarily because I'm not feeling any of them, but because it's like I feel like I'm feeling so much that it's easy to pull from. And she's just incredible at it. And I just, like, I really just saw myself in her, in just the way that she was. And the way that in these relationships, you kind of show that you don't want to be in them, like, giving all of the signs, like, that her true self, like, did not want to be in this relationship and was forced to be in this relationship. Like, we hear her screaming. We hear her, like, you know, do you want to talk to her? Yes. And it's just her screams. And it's like, bro, you know what you're doing. You know what's going on. And it's like, why are you accepting the switch up? Like, why are you are so cool to kind of just, like, so cool to accept how she is acting right now? I don't know. I think it was great. I think it was a great movie. I think in the end, I have been kind of upset that, I mean, you know, the more that I think about it, the more that I'm like, okay, cool. Like, it's the same thing. But I had been upset in some of the previous movies that I had watched, and in where, like, you know, the male protagonist gets to essentially go on a rampage, you know, a rampage of how they want to feel and because of what they're feeling and because of what they're going through, they need to make it everybody else's problem. And rather than, like, sucking it up and communicating with their partner, they're gonna just, yeah, go on a emotional rampage and destroy their lives, truly. And at the end, it just made me upset how they get everything. They continue to get everything that they lost. They get it back. And there's just there are no consequences, and there's no accountability for what they've done. They essentially get to, like, oh, because they feel bad, we have to know that they feel bad and accept that and move on and be like, oh, it's okay. It's okay. Oh, he feels bad. That's okay. It's like, no, you need to accept accountability for everything that you've done. And I think in a lot of relationships, men aren't forced to do that. I think this is another way that women are continuously emotionally abused in relationships, because they have to carry the weight of everything on them. I think that's what we expect women to do, is, you know, be the emotional bearers of everything. I think, especially in relationships, because, you know, you're teaching your partner how to kind of communicate how they feel effectively, while also learning how to communicate effectively yourself. Like, do I know how to effectively communicate? No, not really, but I'm trying. And it's like,
you know, what's really damaging is not being able to work on yourself and having to hold up somebody else and be responsible for everything that they feel, when that's not how a relationship of respect should be. And this is not even necessarily like in romantic relationships, just. But I feel like friendships, I do feel a kind of, you know, like that is my job as a friend, is to be your, like, you know, emotional backboard, essentially. Or like, not a backboard, but like there for you emotionally, and to, you know, do that. But there's like a symbiotic relationship with that, that is not necessarily required in a romantic relationship. Which is boo, boof, major boo. And also, even at the end of it all, because I was like, okay, well, yeah, he got everything that got to him, but he doesn't take accountability at all. He continues to take the most cowardice routes possible. And I think that's what happens. Somebody's calling. Somebody is calling me. Let's see. Hello? Oh. Will I ever learn how to answer the phone? I don't know. Hello? 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What's up? Oh, hey. Do you want to come? Huh? Am I going to be on every week? Oh, hey, what's up? I am not going to be on every... No, I am subbing a show right now. But I will have a show in the summer. Thursdays, 9:30 to 10:30 a.m. Alternating weeks. So if you're... There you go, 9:30 to 10:30 a.m. I'm just Jenna, just hanging out over here, talking to the void, letting the people in on some of my thoughts. So if you like what you're hearing, you can do what this caller is. Just Jenna. I'm just Jenna. Just Jenna. JustJenna. That's me. Just Jenna. Awesome. Well, thank you. Yeah, heck yeah. Four words to describe our record CD collection. No, give them to me. Best in the West. Hey, I like that. Best in the West. Because you know what else is the best in the West? Me. Hey. I'm in the West. That's what they're going to use to describe the show. I love that. Well, thank you so much. God bless and bye. See ya. See ya. See ya. See ya. Wouldn't want to be ya. But yeah, hey, I'm just chit-chatting, honestly, watching the time go by and forcing all of these listeners. Not forcing. You guys are politely, you know, sat. Listen in if you'd like. I don't know who you are. I'm not where you are. I'm right here. I'm not over there. I can't control you. But what I can do is give you some cool recs and things to watch, to listen to. You know, I have been watching a lot of cult documentaries. Why? I have no idea. I think I my friend asked me the other day, like, oh no, she didn't ask me. She told me, you know, I think if I was straight, I would join a cult. And I was just like, no, I don't think so. Maybe because she just is not that type. Like, she is too independent and very sure of herself. Like, she could not worship somebody else. If anything, she would run the cult. Like, genuinely. And hey, if she was running a cult, who would be there? Me. I'd be a follower.
I'd be a follower for sure. Maybe because, you know, she's my best friend and I love her, and anything that comes out of her mouth, I'm like, yes. Yes, nobody's heard that before. But like genuinely, guys, and not to hate on these victims of these cults, but like no buts. Just why are we in such a place? Why do we allow people to be in such a place where they feel like they have the only answer? They have the only answer, and everybody needs to listen to them. Like, what kind of, like, sick, greedy, like fantasy are you living in to, like, have that power over people and to want that kind of power over people? Again, why, like, this obsession with, like, power and greed that I feel like only comes in a capitalist society. It forces you to think that, like, that whatever you want, you can get through any means possible, whether that be money, power, force, coercion. Like, you will be able to get it if you, quote unquote, try hard enough. With anything, whether that be love, work, you know, love or work, are those the only two things? Home and work, those are the only two things that I'm doing. Just going to work and being at home. Why? Why is that? I wouldn't be able to tell you. I think maybe because my couch is too comfortable. I figured out a situation on, like, how to move the couch. No, not move the couch. Move the TV. So, like, if I'm, like, in the kitchen and working, like, I can watch TV as well. And dang, is that keeping me at home. Keeping me at home and snacking. What are y'all's favorite snacks so far? It's summer, so, you know, you're trying to get something more, what's it called, refreshing and cool. I'm trying to think. I've been really loving plums. Burgundy plums, if you've ever had those, they're bright red inside. OMG. OMG. The thing I love about a plum, I don't like really, like tart or sour things. I like sweet fruit a lot, but something about the plum where, like, the flesh inside, wait, flesh or skin? Is that the same thing? The fruit inside, the stuff that you bite, is so sweet and juicy, yet the skin is always going to be so tart. Not so tart, but tart. That I love. That I love. And so I love a good plum. Peaches, hot take, guys. Hot take, not my favorite. You know what I found out, though? My favorite fruit, I have so many favorite fruits. The golden hammy. Golden hammy, you can find it at Costco. I think I'm allergic. What? Allergic? Oh my gosh, another caller. Everybody wants to call. Hello, hello, hello. You are listening to KDVS Davis, 90.3 FM. This is Just Jenna. What's up? Grapefruit. We got grapefruit. We got a favorite fruit being a grapefruit. Come on now. What? Why do you like a grapefruit? Why do you like a grapefruit? Uh-huh. Uh-huh. Okay. Do you put anything on him? He's saying you can go to Costco, get a bag of grapefruit, and just eat it right then. Cut it in half, eat it right there. Do you put any sugar or anything on there? Mustard and ketchup, bro. Nasty. I'm so sorry. We don't judge anybody here. We don't judge anybody here, but I will judge you if you have nasty takes. Mustard and ketchup on a grapefruit? Come on now. Come on. Strawberry and mayo, no, I have not. But I feel like, ugh. Mayo, okay, I like mayo. I like mayo on a sandwich. I think it's necessary on a sandwich. But, like, mayo by itself and the thought of mayo, no. I do like strawberries and whipped cream. I mean, like, what, like, I feel like that's kind of, not, like, similar, but, I mean, you still have, like, you have, like, eggs and mayo. Eggs, cream, all of that stuff. I don't know. Strawberry
Strawberries and sour cream. Okay, that I can kind of see. Okay, I don't find sour cream to be super sour though. He's saying strawberries and sour cream. I'm so sorry. What are your pronouns? Yes. He, they. I'm sorry. I've been using he, him. So okay, they were saying strawberries and sour cream. And you know what? Strawberries and sour cream don't sound too awful to me. If you put like a little honey on it, like Greek yogurt, it's like almost like Greek yogurt kind of, but a little sour, more sour, right? And would you agree with that? Yeah. I tried this you put what? Granola? Oh. Okay. Bacon. Okay. Hey. Now, I love a sweet and savory combination. So like that. Okay, that low-key does sound good. And I don't know if you're like playing with me, genuinely. They're saying strawberries, sour cream, bacon, granola. And you know what? I think maybe all of that together. I don't know. The granola maybe iffy. But like low-key with the bacon on that, hey, bacon and what's it called, strawberries, I'm down for that. All right, you got any other takes, any other hot fruit takes? Apples. Apples, I think, okay, apples, guys, listen, Void, listen up, apples, oranges, and pepperoni or salami, pepperoni, bro, you're not muted, anyway, okay, bye. I think they were joshing with me, but you know what? I'll take it because genuinely, I love a sweet and savory combination. I ran into one of the only people that I've ever met that doesn't like a sweet and savory combination. Like, what? That's kind of crazy to me because I'm somebody that likes the best of all situations. Anyway, so here we are. Here we are. The last. Here we are. The last leg of my little show. And you know what, guys? Thank you so much for having me. I've been talking up a storm for the past hour and a half, and I hope you enjoyed it. I hope you enjoyed the ride that I took you on. I hope you were able to capture some of my thoughts and some of where I was going with this. I think I just have been feeling so much. And, you know, it is so rewarding to have what you're feeling be presented back to you in the media that you consume. And to have it done in such a way that is respectful to people and respectful to the art of filmmaking, the art of acting, and like just the craft in of itself. So I highly recommend Ballad of Love and Glory, and I highly recommend Obsession. If you would like to go and read/watch these things, I'm sure you can find out where to do so on the internet and not me, because I don't know. Why should I know that? Anyways, this show was dedicated to love, was dedicated to desire, was dedicated to feeling, you know, that love and desire from somebody that you really care for, that you really can see, you know, a future with, or that, you know, just you want to be in something beautiful, because love is so beautiful. But will you get it through possession? No, you will not. No, you will not. But anyways, once again, happy Pride, y'all.
And shout out to Oliver for requesting the song. And I'm so sorry that it's the last one. But you know what? It is the last dance after all. All right, y'all. It's been real. This has been me, just Jenna, hanging, chilling. See you whenever. Bye.

I'm not even worth a diamond dance. I'm not even worth a broken chance tonight.

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I'm Greenslade, and this is Retro City Nights. Bringing you some retro sounds here on this warm Thursday evening. It's sure hot today, huh? I'm sure you know this. You don't need me to tell you that. Now, with that in mind, we've got some summer jams to enjoy tonight. I've been playing a lot of house and disco recently, but feeling a little bit lacking on far as far as the synth front goes. So I found some summery synth tracks for us to all enjoy together. Sort of a return to form, you might say, for the show, but either way, looking forward to sharing those with you. Before we get to the music, though, a couple of quick reminders for you. First of all, you can reach us here in the studio if you wish. Number for us here is 530-754-5387. 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We do have the summer season coming up here, another reason for my desire for some summery vibes. So you can look forward to some new and interesting programs there. Available there on kdvs.org. You just go up at the top and you look for programming. And I think you hit schedule grid. I believe that's where it is in a pull down. Anyway, it's easy enough to find. I'm sure you can manage. All right. Enough about that. Let us get to the music. Got a lot of stuff to get through tonight, after all. Starting off with this track here. It's a track from Radio Wolf. It's called Song on the Radio, featuring Marika Gausi on vocals. It's coming up here in just a moment on KDVS.

Good evening, Greenslade here. The track that we just heard was by Neon Summers, who's called Take a Chance. It's from the album Locked Eyes. Before that, we had Michael Oakley with Turn Back Time from the album of the same name. That's released from Aztec Records. Before that, we had Ideon with Coney Island. It's from the album After the Fallout. Before that, we had Beckett with Spend the Summer. That's from the album 5. And then starting off our set there, we had Radio Wolf with Song on the Radio. It's from the album Rock and Roll Forever. Lots of cool stuff there, more to follow here as we enter into the next part of the program. But first, got a few messages for you from the station. Be right back.

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6: A national survey by Sears, the WNBA, and the National Alliance of Breast Cancer Organizations found that 62% of women underestimate their chances of getting breast cancer, and 31% do not believe they will develop the disease. Women are also not talking to each other about important breast health activities like mammograms, and doctors tend to talk to women age 55 and over less about breast health than they do younger women. Because early detection is so important in saving lives, the more women support each other and the more physicians emphasize breast health activities to all women, the better the outcomes will be. The Sears WNBA Breast Health Awareness Program will exceed the $1 million mark in cumulative donations to the National Alliance of Breast Cancer Organizations.
7: And we're back. Important messages as always. You know, I realized that the song from that student farm message is from, what's it called, VeggieTales, that cartoon thing. It's strange because I feel like everybody knows about that, but it was never really part of my childhood, so I hear apocryphal tales of the vegetables that teach you things. Although, you know, if you want to be really pedantic, I guess you can say that the two main characters are not actually vegetables, so, like, what's that all about, huh? Well, anyway, enough about all that. If you're a VeggieTales fan, good on you, I suppose. More music coming up next. Starting with this one here, it's a track from the artist TNG 3000. It's called Coney Island Dawn, the second Coney Island related track of the evening, so that's something. And we're only 30 minutes in. It's from the Into the Phantasm EP. It's coming up here in just a moment on KDVS.

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I'm Greenslade, and this is Retro City Nights. Bringing you some synth sounds here on this Thursday evening. I was saying it was a hot Thursday evening before. Hopefully it's cooled off a bit out there. I'm down in the basement here at KDVS, so I couldn't really say, but I guess we'll see when I leave in a little while. As far as the music goes, the track that we just heard was from the artist XA21. It was called Veil of Static from the Syntropic album. Before that, we had 87 Super with Ocean Heist from the Tyranny album. Before that, Neodrone X with Blast Process from an album of the same name. Before that, Lovelace with Lover Bomb from an album of the same name. And then starting off the set, we had TNG 3000 with Coney Island Dawn from the album Into the Phantasm. Lots of cool stuff there, more coming up, of course, as we enter into the second half of the program. But first, a couple of quick reminders for you. First of all, you can reach us here in the studio if you wish. Number for us here is 530-754-5387. 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Like I say, it's always cool to hear from listeners, since we're a community station and all. Once again, the number is 530-754-KDVS. You can also check us out online at kdvs.org, our website. On there, we have the schedule grid where you can see our current season's programming. And indeed, we do have the summer season coming up here in just a moment, I'm sure. I think in like a week or two. I forget exactly when it is. But from there, you'll be able to check out the new programs we have coming up. I'll be staying in the same spot as per the usual. So, you know, if you enjoy these sounds, I will remain here for now. Yeah, normally I play house and disco, but like I said at the top, been feeling a little bit of synth here as we enter this summery period. You know, some nice summer synth, as it were. So that's what we're going to be having. Some more of that coming up here, of course, as we enter into the next half of the show. I was trying to think if there's something I wanted to bring up. Normally I have a couple of points of order, you know. But nothing's leaping to mind immediately, other than it's just, you know, it feels like we're in full-on summer already, but that's just kind of the way it goes, right? You never know what California weather's going to be like, but hot is a good... If you're going to average, you know, make a guess and just statistically, what are you going to be right with? I feel like just hot is the way to go, unfortunately. But that's how it goes. We're moving into the summer. I lose my fall fashion. I mean, spring, I was already struggling with fall fashion, but here we are. It's officially being... phased out. Gonna just be sweating it. I'll just be trying to drink a lot of water, I guess. That's all you can really do. Alright, enough about all that. Let us proceed now with some more music. Starting with this track here, it's from Alex and Mecha Maiko. It's called Cursed 2, featuring Tokyo Rose. I believe I've played this one before, but it's a goodie, you know. It's from the Blood Club album, the Deluxe Edition. And it's a release from New Retro Wave. Been a while since I played anything from them, but you know, I still consider them sort of a definitive synth label. That's coming up here in just a moment on KDVS.

0: Good evening, Greenslade here. The track that we just heard is by Wayne Bretzky, not that one. It's called Is It October Yet? From the Hockeyween EP. No, not yet, sadly. Before that, we had OSC with Listen, Do You Smell Something? That's from the album The Real OSC, Volume 1. That is a sort of like a concept album wherein OSC made an alternate soundtrack for the film Ghostbusters, or, you know, it's sort of suggestive of a soundtrack to the film anyway. Really cool idea, really fun album. And the second volume is fun as well. I'm a big fan of OSC in general, so it's fun to see a little what-if project from an artist like that. Before that, we had Laser Power Blast with Night. That's from the album The Night Ones. Before that, we had Aviators with Neon Sonata from the album Howling at the Moon. And then starting the set, we had Alex with Cursed 2 featuring Mecha Maiko and Tokyo Rose. It's from the album Blood Club, the deluxe edition. And that's a release from New Retro Wave. Lots of cool stuff there. Definitely enjoyed revisiting some of those. And we got more to come here in just a moment. But first, a few messages for you from the station. Be right back.
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6: Hope to see you there!
7: And we're back. Important messages as always. I did remember something I wanted to briefly talk about, and that has to do with the recent Nintendo Direct that we had, announcing some new and upcoming things. Remarkably, I would say, is that they used the opportunity to announce new Kingdom Hearts stuff, you know, the Disney and Square Enix, the Final Fantasy company, their big sort of collaboration series. I mean, I suppose that's very exciting for fans of the franchise. I don't count myself among them. You know, more power to you if you enjoy it, but I'm just not... I've never really been a big fan of the series. But more importantly, they also announced a remake of the first three that would be available on Switch 2, and they included some new key artwork for that release. And I saw a lot of people discussing the idea that it's possible that the art that they showed was AI-generated. And I looked at it and I definitely thought it looked peculiar. But I saw an artist doing a breakdown of the piece, and interestingly, their suspicion, and what I believe also is having seen it pointed out, is that it is not in fact AI-generated, but instead just badly traced by a real human. And it's really shocking that we're at a point where, number one, a flagship series from Square Enix, you know, this huge company, could be openly and widely suspected to be AI generated, which is, you know, bad enough by itself, but that the reality is that it is in fact extremely poorly traced is even more shocking. Like, don't you guys make billions of dollars every year? You can't afford to have an artist just draw these characters. Two of the characters, by the way, are Donald Duck and Goofy, so like, as if you can't have someone draw those two of the most like iconic Disney characters ever. It's a bit baffling, honestly, but I guess this is just the age we're in. You can't even expect a high-quality remake from a massive company like Square Enix, but, you know, I'll spare everyone my opinions on that for now. Let's continue with some more music, shall we? Starting with this track here, we've got something from Edictum. It's called Ancient, and from the album Era. An ancient era, if you will. It's coming up here in just a moment on KDVS.

Good evening, Greenslade here. Jumping on one last time before we wrap up for the evening. Track we heard most recently is by LRAs. It's called Racing Past Stars from the Destination Origin album. Before that, we had Auto Reverse with Apparent Magnitude. It's from the album Loneliness of the Deep Sea Traveler. Loneliness of the Deep Space Traveler. Sorry, I got the ocean on the mind, feeling the call of the waves or whatnot. And then starting off the set, we had Edictum with Ancient from the Era album. Lots of cool stuff, and that's pretty much it from me for tonight. Got one more track for you, but before I sign off and give you that, just want to say big thanks for listening. It's always nice to bring you some music here on these hot summer days. I don't know if we're officially in summer yet, but it certainly feels like it. And you can look forward to more music next week when I return. Thursday nights, 6 till 8. Hey, that's right now. All right. One more track for you. And in the meantime, keep on keeping on.

0: for hugs and kisses tonight. I'm really happy to be back. Song you were hearing is Skip Step by Nate Smith. This is a live arrangement featuring Michael League and Lionel Liowecki. Yeah, got a lot of fun tunes picked out for you guys. I feel like I've accumulated a lot during my absence. And yeah, ready to get this party started again. Mwah!
1: More time, thank y'all for coming out tonight. Thank you guys so much. One more time for Lionel Liowecki. One more time for Michael League. My name is Nate Smith. Thank you guys so much for coming.

Hey, hey, hey, it's DJ's SCB filling in for Hugs and Kisses tonight. The song you just heard was Eons by Cornelius featuring Sean Ono Lennon. That's a new single from Cornelius. Eons spelled A-E-O-N-S, funnily enough. Before that, I played Casio Serio by Rita Lee featuring Roberto de Carvalho. That was from her 1980 self-titled album. Great album, just banger, hit after hit after hit. Really good album. Before that, I played Birthday by Toa Tei featuring Harumi Hosono and Hana. That was from Toa Tei's LP, titled LP, from 2021. A lot of cool features on this one. Yukihiro Takahashi, another YMO member, rest in peace. And yeah, before that, I played Seek and You Will Find by Gino Vannelli, great pop artist from the late 70s, early 80s. That song in particular is from his 1981 album, Nightwalker. I really like this album a lot. It features a lot of great drumming from Vinnie Colaiuta, who's just, you know, the GOAT. And we kicked off that set with Relight My Fire by Dan Hartman, great disco track from the 1970s, 1979, peak disco year, final disco year, before the tragic incident at the baseball field. And right now you're listening to Crescent Moon by the Bernhardts from the 2021, doesn't seem right, it's not 2021, 2021 EP single called Moonglow, but let's figure this out together. Moonglow Bernhardts. And that's B-E-R-N-H-A-R-D-T-S. Oh no, I guess I was wrong. Yes, the let's see what boomcat.com says. Quite the find. Moonglow packs two cuts from the sought-after 1984 single, I Hear You Calling, plus two previously. Okay, so it looks like the song actually was did come out in 2021. My bad. My fault. But yeah, it is 8:44 p.m. About to be 8:45. So, it's about to be a quarter till 9, as some fancy folks like to say. And yeah, I'll be here for the next hour and a quarter. And yeah, be playing a lot more stuff like this. So if you like what you're hearing, feel free to stay tuned to KDVS 90.3 FM if you want. I'm going to play some ads for you guys, and then we will return with the music shortly.

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The song you just heard was Today It's You by Triste Janeiro from the 1969 album Meet Triste Janeiro. Really fun album. Before that, I played Kinda Wasted Without You by Roger Nichols and The Small Circle of Friends. He just passed away recently, 2025, unfortunately, RIP. Before that, played She Will Take You Down to Love by Patrice Rushen from her iconic 1982 album Straight from the Heart, which obviously featured Forgive Me Not, one of the great R&B tracks of the 20th century. Before that was Cry For Me by Magdalena Bay from their 2024 album, Imaginal Disc. And then we kicked the set off with Gut Genug by Kitschkrieg, Blumengarten, and Sheeran David. And right now you're listening to High Life by Pharoah Sanders from the 1973 album Wisdom Through Music. Hope you enjoy it. Thank you.

0: down there. When you guys come back through, it's going to be tight. Everything's going to be just so lovely. God's got his eyes over us. And as long as we keep holding it down, Be Well's management, Spilt Milk Promotions, Strange Fruit Project, we about to voluptuate. Know what I'm talking about? So just hit me up when you get a chance. Peace.
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What's happening, folks? This is DJ Zesty B. You are tuned into Hugs and Kisses. I am subbing for the night. You just listened to Anyway by Ephraim. That was from their new 2026 album, Radiant Reflections. Really fun Pharrell-inspired R&B pop track. Before that, I played Running Away, new single by The Sacred Souls. Actually, it's not new. It came out 3 years ago. My mistake. Before that was Can't Get Enough by El DeBarge from his 1994 album Heart, Mind, and Soul, from the band DeBarge also. And before that was Sunday Part 2 by Chiba Amado from their legendary 1999 album Stereotype A. And we kicked off the set with All the Way by Strange Fruit Project from the 2004 album Soul Traveling. Really like that one a lot. And right now we're listening to Beauty and the Beast by Wayne Shorter. This is from his 1975 album Native Dancer. There's some tracks here that are pulled from the Milton Nascimento, Lil Borges, Clube de Esquina album, which is really cool. So I don't think this is one of the songs, but sounds cool. But yeah, it is 9:30 p.m. June 11th, 2026. Got about 30 minutes, half an hour left with you guys. But I'm glad to have been back on the air again. And yeah, I hope you enjoy the rest of the stuff I have for you. I think it's really nice. If you're out drinking, get home safe if you'd like. And yeah, I'm gonna stop talking now.

All right, that last song you heard was Gilberto Gil from his 1981 album Luar. Song was Marcha de Tietejim. Sorry, I don't speak Portuguese. I'm sorry if I butchered that. It's the 10th, it's the 11th track on the album. Really great song and album all the way through. Before that was Until by Music Soulchild from his 2008 album On My Radio. Before that was There You Are by Nate Mercero from his 2019 album Joy Techniques. And before that was Come Over by Carly Rae Jepsen from her 2023 album The Loveliest Time. Seems like she has something new she's cooking up pretty soon, which I'm very excited about. And right now you're listening to Cario by Spilly Cave. I'm going to close out with Crawl Space by Art Farmer. And then I'm going to head over to Split P for Geneva Dance Conventions. So, yeah, have a good night, everyone, if you'd like. I'll see you guys again soon. I don't know. Have a good night. If you'd like.

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7: A national survey by Sears, the WNBA, and the National Alliance of Breast Cancer Organizations found that 62% of women underestimate their chances of getting breast cancer, and 31% do not believe they will develop the disease. Women are also not talking to each other about important breast health activities like mammograms, and doctors tend to talk to women age 55 and over less about breast health than they do younger women. Because early detection is so important in saving lives, the more women support each other and the more physicians emphasize breast health activities to all women, the better the outcomes will be. The Sears WNBA Breast Health Awareness Program will exceed the $1 million mark in cumulative donations to the National Alliance of Breast Cancer Organizations.
8: Down here at KDVS, we know that the arts flourish underground. 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
9: The Basement Gallery? Where's that?
8: Room 60 of the Art Hall. Come see the opening reception of the senior art exhibition titled By Any Means Necessary, starring DJ Vietnam, that's me, and DJ Chooch.
9: Whoa, that's me! 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

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And let me give you some information. 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Ow! 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
2: 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The following hour of programming may contain some material which may be perceived as objectionable for younger people and other people who are a little bit uptight. The opinions expressed do not reflect the views of KDVS, its sponsors, or the University of California. You have the right to remain silent.

0: 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I won't hurt you. 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

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God. Love theme from Purple Rain.

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Art Official Cage. Fall in Love Tonight, featuring Zooey Deschanel. Y2D, the gold standard, Extra Lovable, Funk and Roll, featuring Third Eye Third Eye Girl. The remix of Funk and Roll by Mr. M Beats. And Million Dollar Show featuring the Queen, Judith Hill. I'd like to wish a very happy birthday to Prince. Prince would have been 69 years old.

the country on dry land. We used to be smarter. 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

Mr. Nelson. Mr. Nelson, can you hear my voice? Sir, we know you're a little bit groggy, and you're probably going to find it hard to speak.

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3: 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Yeah, yeah, yeah.
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0: any person or object whatsoever that requires your attention is something that has veered from its path and preordained destiny of total enlightenment.
1: I never wanted a typical life, scripted role, trophy wife.

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This is the way. 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

You've probably felt, for many years in your former life, that you were separate from not only others, but even yourself. 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
1: Senator Mark Kelly.
2: Representative Chris DeLuzio.
3: Congresswoman Maggie Goodlander.
4: Representative Chrissy Houlihan.
5: Congressman Jason Crow.
6: I was a captain in the United States Navy.
0: Former CIA officer.
2: Former Navy.
5: Former paratrooper and Army Ranger.
3: Former intelligence officer.
4: Former Air Force.
6: We want to speak directly to members of the military
0: and the intelligence community
5: who take risks each day
2: to keep Americans safe.
0: We know you are under enormous stress and pressure right now.
4: Americans trust their military.
2: But that trust is at risk.
6: This administration is pitting our uniformed military
0: and intelligence community professionals
5: against American citizens.
6: Like us, you all swore an oath
3: to protect and defend this Constitution.
2: And right now, the threats to our Constitution aren't just coming from abroad,
5: but from right here at home.
6: Our laws are clear. You can refuse illegal orders.
0: You can refuse illegal orders.
2: You must refuse illegal orders.
0: No one has to carry out orders that violate the law
4: or our Constitution.
5: We know this is hard
6: and that it's a difficult time to be a public servant.
0: But whether you're serving in the CIA,
5: the Army,
2: or Navy,
4: the Air Force,
6: your vigilance is critical.
0: And know that we have your back.
5: Because now, more than ever,
4: the American people need you.
0: We need you to stand up for our laws,
2: our Constitution,
6: and who we are as Americans. Don't give up.
2: Don't give up.
5: Don't give up.
0: Don't give up the ship.
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0: 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Since it may contain material which may be perceived as objectionable, parental discretion is advised. The views presented in this hour do not reflect the views of KDVS, KDVS sponsors, or the University of California. So put those snotty little kids to bed, because here at KDVS, we are so mature.
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But yes, we've been jamming to all sorts of music. I've had a bunch of CDs, lots of throwback stuff to the 90s, 2000s. And then I kind of dipped into some relatively newer stuff. But let's have a quick recap, shall we? This show is DJ Killed the Video Star, and I am DJ Mirrors. What did we just hear? We just heard from Kid Congo and the Pink Monkey Birds. We heard Magic Machine before the break, before the messages, and then before that was For All the Times We Tried by The Layaways. And then before that was Gimme Something Good by Ms. Pac-Man. And then before that was Comfort Flow by The Max. And then we heard before that The Lemons with Circle K Girl. And then before that was Strawberry Milk by Free Kitten. And then we heard before that Black Santa by Melvins. And then we heard Bad Toad by Lawnmower Death. And then we heard Love Beam by Sugar Bloom. And then we heard My Secret Reason by Lisa Germano. And then we heard Nocturnal Eye by Alias and Tarsier. And then it was, before that it was Source of Every Sound by Bo Square. And then prior to that was Dub is Wise by Cool Hip Noise. And we started with Lab Funk by At Jazz. And kind of got carried away and then didn't pop in for a break, but no fear. We are playing a lot of shorter songs, so in the moment it didn't seem like I was going a bit without a break, but yeah, lots of cool stuff. Kind of started a bit more electronic to transition out of Geneva Dance Convention with Split Pea, the show before me. I think I'm going to dip into some more CDs we have, but dip into some newer releases instead of digging from the past for the first hour. But yeah, thanks for hanging out. This is KDVS Davis. You can find us at kdvs.org and click around at your leisure, my friends. And yeah, if you are feeling up for it and you would like to know what we are up to outside of broadcasting, if we have any upcoming shows or events, yeah. If you'd like, feel free to check out any one of our social media accounts to see what is coming up in the future. All right, let's get back into the tunes.
check out some stuff from this year. All right. Bye-bye for now.

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This show is DJ Kill, the video star, and I've been playing all sorts of new releases so far this hour, in the last half hour or so, and I think I'm going to continue on, but I wanted to let you all in on what we've heard. Yes, yes. The most recent song we heard was by TV Star. We heard The Package. And then before that was Till You Know by Slippers. And then before that was Me Tomorrow by Tofu Smell. And then we heard before that Tori Amos with a new one. It was Gasoline Girls. And then we heard from Touch Girl Apple Blossom before that with their song Big Stars Shine In. And then we heard before that There Must Be Something by Joey Quinones. And I believe that is it so far. Lots of new stuff. Let's continue on, diving into, lots of new CDs and some new vinyl. Let's continue on, my friends. Oh my gosh, I dropped my bell. I got it. Ooh, crystal clear.

I said,

I said,

Check, check. Am I coming in clearly? Okay, good. There we go. Hello. 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And you can find us online at kdvs.org. This is DJ Mirrors checking out. This show is DJ Killed the Video Star. Shout out to you for hanging out. We're gonna have a quick recap. We just heard from Rachel Love. We heard her song Dreaming, and before that was Never Come, Never Morning by Nothing. And before that was Running by Juliana Riolino. And then before that was Lonely Touch by Sarah Kinsley. And then before that was Darwin Chamber with The Acid Test, the DJ Spun remix. And then we heard before that Where I Belong by Weird and Nightmare. And like I said, you were hearing a bunch of new releases, lots of new vinyl and CDs that we have here. And on that note, I'm like, I can't find the, it was the Claypool Lennon Delirium. I wanted to play something from it, but I couldn't find it anywhere. So I don't know who misplaced it. But anyways, yeah, thanks for hanging out. Feel free to stick around for more live DJs coming at you. All right. Bye-bye for now.

0: 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The following hours of KDPS programming may not be suitable for all audiences, as it may contain material which may be perceived as objectionable. Parental discretion is advised. The views contained in this hour may not reflect the views of KDPS, KDPS sponsors, or the University of California. Yes, hello. You're now listening to a Girl Slumber Party, and our theme today is just gonna be like about summer, you know, like summer high right before summer begins, you know, like a lot of people are graduating and all that. But yeah, I feel like just like happy, joyous songs or songs we just associate with just like the summer, you know, going, I don't know, just going out, having fun, just being back home maybe. Or just doing whatever you associate, just having fun in the sun. But yes, no, I'm really excited for this one. I think it's going to be our last one, which is sad. But we'll be back.
1: We will be back. Yeah, surprise, we're actually back. Our last session was not our very, very last of the quarter. We decided we had some time right before going back home, so might as well. And honestly, yeah, this is just gonna be super hype, super fun, super summer. Anything that makes you feel the joyous sun and like cooling waters of the beach and eating acai and cutting up a watermelon at the beach.
0: I was gonna say.
1: Yeah, so. Yeah, this is DJ Dino Cat.
0: And this is DJ Yaya. Oh, yeah.
1: Oh, okay.
0: But
1: awesome.
0: Yeah, and yeah, you're listening to Girl Slumber Party. But yay! Are you ready?
1: Yes.
0: Okay. And yeah, first block is gonna be by DJ Dino Cat. Woo!

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0: tree.
1: Down here at KDVS, we know that the arts flourish underground. And if you're not busy this Friday, June 5th, from 4 to 8 p.m., might we suggest visiting the Basement Gallery?
2: The Basement Gallery? Where's that?
1: Room 60 of the Art Hall. Come see the opening reception of the senior art exhibition titled By Any Means Necessary, starring DJ Vietnam, that's me, and DJ Chooch.
2: Whoa, that's me! Wait, what's going on down there?
1: I'm glad you asked! An evening filled with drawings, paintings, prints, ceramic work, and even live performances.
2: Live performances?
1: You heard that right. 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
2: Oh yeah, I'll definitely be there.
1: Of course you will. It's our gallery exhibition.
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1: And if you definitely won't be at the Basement Gallery from 4 to 8 p.m. this Friday, that's okay! You can attend the gallery's open hours on Saturday from 10 a.m. to 2 p.m. It'll be a night to remember. 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
4: Hello, this is DJ Dino Cat, and that was my blog that you just heard, and the song that you first listened to was 400 Lux by Lorde, then the song Champagne Coast by Blood Orange, and then the next song after that was Strange Things Happen by Alison Goldfrapp, and then the next song after that was Flesh Without Blood by Grimes. And right now, we just currently have the Super Mario theme playing right now. I think it's, like, pretty fun. And we're trying to get hype because it is summer, you know? Like, I'm excited. Yeah, I'm super excited to be, like, having summer vacation. And these songs, like, they all have, like, a really good vibe that you would, like, oh, get hyped to, or drive by with the window down. Yeah, like, I have a lot of these memories. yeah. This was fun.
5: Asking some lovely music. That was very amazing pick. Shout out DJ Dino Cat.
4: Yes. Wait, I hope you guys can hear us now. I don't know what was up. But yeah. So I'm super excited for summer. I definitely have some plans already picked out. Like, I can't with this. This is fire music. Oh, you can hear it? Wait, I got you. Oh yeah, it's from Mario. Yeah, isn't it close? But, like, I'm definitely getting a couple's massage with DJ Yaya.

0: Yes, I so agree with that. And yeah, like, other than like getting a massage, I also want to take a little dip to the spa and, you know, not even just spa, the beach. The beach. The beach, bro. Yeah, I also miss the beach quite a bit. But yeah, I'm excited to just kind of kick back, relax. I kind of found out a little late that my classes I was supposed to take over the summer wasn't offered near me. So I was like, whatever, I'll just side quest max low key. Like, so it'll be fun still. I'm super excited. And I just finished my finals today. That was crazy. I like low key pulled an all nighter. But yeah. Shout out. Oh, do we have more shout outs? I'm going to shout out Timothy Martin right now because I know he's listening. I don't.
1: Maybe she might make it. We'll see.
0: Maybe she'll be.
2: Hello, hello. Okay, this one is a lot louder for some reason. But, yeah, no. Shout out my sister. Shout out. What's her name? I don't know. DJ. She made a DJ name. I kind of forgot it. I think it was like DJ Ballsy. Wait, no. It was like DJ. Something like that. Something like that, chat. Okay.
0: We gotta shout out our usual guest as well, DJ Bar. He's gonna be walking that walk tomorrow. Yes, and honestly, like, yeah, I'm just so excited for summer, but also, like, I was so excited for this quarter to be over because that 20 unit was kind of crazy. But we'll talk more about how our year went and after DJ Yaya's block. Yeah, you're up. Yes. We're super excited. And I'm excited to spend time with DJ Yaya even over the summer because we met at Davis. So, pretty fun.
2: Yes, I agree. Shout out Davis. Shout out friendship. Shout out, I don't know, just peace, happiness, love, and like summertime. Yeah.
0: Yes, summertime.
2: Yay. Okay. Bye bye. I'll be playing my vlog.

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0: Hi everyone, my name is Apollo and I'm the president of the Native American Pre-Law Association. Essentially, we are a club on campus that is dedicated to providing help to Native students as well as allies who are interested in working tribal and environmental law. Some of the things that we offer in the club would be the law school application process help, LSAT preparation, as well as Native speakers. We have our meetings every Monday at 5 p.m. at the Native Nest Conference Room, and we hope to see you all there.
1: I'm Jana. 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
11: Make you weak in the knee.
12: Hello? Hello. Oops. Oh, sorry about that. Hello. Well, to backtrack, I played Feel Like Making Love by D'Angelo. And then before that, I played Forever by the Beach Boys. Then Juicy Fruit by Mumtum. And then Cherry Pie by Sade. Yeah, I feel like this set... This block, I feel like it was just very much like lovey-dovey summer songs, just very much songs when you feel like you're in love and just happy, or just songs you just want to groove to. Like, I feel like I just be dancing to these songs, like alone, with friends, with anyone, and yeah, they're just all very, very happy. But yeah, for D'Angelo, I feel like that entire album is just absolutely beautiful. I might have played it before, not super sure, but... really good, and I'm glad I got to share that. And the Beach Boys Forever, I feel like that's just like the ultimate love song. Like, that's just a song I play whenever I just feel love, think of love, idolize love, just anything related to love. I think it's just really, really sweet. But what else? But yeah, I recommend listening to the songs, you know, whenever you just want to feel happy, you know, just feel your heart warmed up, you know, just like within the summer, just cruising around with your loved one or something. Yeah, I think it's really, really great.
13: Yeah, I super agree. We were jamming out, and I really felt that, like, summer lovey vibe. And it was just kind of beautiful to say. And because, like, I feel like summer love is, like, not that it's the notion of, like, fleeting, but it's more like, oh, you low-key don't have a lot of things to do. And, like, in the summer, that just sounds super fun. It's like you're on vacay. Mm-hmm. Yeah, I'm excited to go on dates again, like official dates, like in person, because I'm silky. I'm getting tired of this, but I'm excited. Yeah, those songs made me feel the summer love, so I'm very happy about that.
12: Wow, I'm glad. No, we were definitely grooving out here, you know. Once the Beach Boys started playing, I was on that ground, you know. I was really feeling the lyrics, feeling the song. Yeah, DJ Dino Cat was recording the little...
13: tough.
12: Yeah. By the way, like, every single session we have here, every single time we're here, there's a time-lapse going on. Which is just us moving around a bunch, you know, dancing a bit. And I love that. I feel like it's just a lot of fun to be able to share music, play music. And like, I feel like music is just really just like an expression of just like your soul, of like, I don't know, it's like everything you want to express, you know, feelings, just being human. And I love that. I feel like that's just so beautiful. And I'm grateful to be here to share music.
13: Yes, I am so, so, so, so, so grateful for being here as well. And to honestly, this is like my first summer day, because Thursday was 6 p.m. was my last final. And now it's Friday and I'm free. I'm free. And I'm spending time here with DJ Yaya, and it could not have been any better. Yay.
12: No, I feel the same. I'm so grateful to be here with DJ Dino Cat. And yeah, just listening to music. So yay.
13: Yes, and again, you guys are listening to KDVS Davis 90.3 FM. The following are KDVS programming may not be suitable for all audiences, as it may contain material which may be perceived as objectionable. Parental discretion is advised. The views contained in this hour may not reflect the views of KDVS, KDVS sponsors, or the University of California. And you're tuning into Girls Slumber Party, our little, like, surprise summer episode. Super fun. And I'll be playing the next block again. And this song is, I feel like, so my last block was very, like, lovey, like, also lovey, but just, like, more appreciative of life. That's why I said, like, oh, drive by, you know, with your windows down with these songs playing. But for this block, I feel like this is when you get hyped. It's summer. It's summer. So this is what you're playing to go get ready to go to the beach. And it's super fun. So stay tuned if you like. And thank you guys for tuning in. And this is DJ Dino Cat. And I'll see you guys soon. Do you have any last words, DJ Yaya?
12: Thank you so much for tuning in. It's been lovely. And yeah, thank you so much. And yeah, I hope you enjoyed the music. I'm excited.
6: Denied he fathered a child. There is a lot of good that comes with celebrity. You know that. There is also a pretty white hot spotlight, and you of found course. Yourself under it recently.
14: Yeah.
6: Some headlines.
14: Set the record straight. None of it is true.
6: Do you know this woman?
14: Never met the woman.
6: No?
14: So.
6: Okay. All right. Well, obviously, this is what comes along with
14: exactly.
6: Life in the fast lane, as they say.

0: Hello? Hello? Which mic? yeah. That was super fun. The first song that I played was by Maria. Wait, it's the song Maria by Justin Bieber. And then Boys Co-Ed Mix by Britney Spears. And then Super Shy by NewJeans. And then Fashion Killa by ASAP Rocky. And then Just the Way You Are by Milky. And then my DJ Yaya's pick of the current, City of Angels by Ladytron. So that was pretty magical. I really imagined myself breaking it down and dancing out hip hop, popping, locking, everything above. And honestly, every time we're in here, we film like some type of like dance video.
1: No, yeah. We does work. Okay. Yeah, no, we were dancing it up in here. All those songs are such dance songs. I don't know. They just make me want to groove. You know what I mean? Like,
0: yes, we
1: were
0: dancing up,
1: we were spinning, we were moving, we were all around.
0: Yeah, I so agree. And they gave me a little shiny right now, I will say.
1: Little shine. I've
0: yeah. Heard. A little glisten, a little sparkle. Bright shout out Sparkle, my dog. But yes, and Justin Bieber I wasn't always a believer.
1: Really?
0: Yeah, when I was I like refused to like love Justin Bieber, like listen to their music.
1: You just needed time.
0: Yeah, I just needed to let it cook, because like as a, like a young girl, I'm like, I don't want to like fanboy over him. But I was honestly, his music are hits, you know.
1: They
0: so
1: are hits. I feel like they're such good as like summertime songs. Like, I will be playing that on the radio.
0: Yeah, like we honestly, we play a lot of JB in the car. I don't know if it's because of probably a little bit of my influence, but I don't know if you like listen to JB by yourself.
1: Every now and then, but I would say definitely more with you, and I think that's a great influence, because honestly, just bangers, you know?
0: Yeah. JB, shout out JB. Biebercello, that I missed out on.
1: Biebercello.
0: Yeah. And then Britney Spears, I was actually going to be named Britney instead of Bianca.
1: Britney.
0: Oh, would that be my name, like Brit?
1: DJ Brit? No way.
0: I feel like that kind of sounds like the Ritz crackers.
1: The Ritz crackers?
0: Yeah, like Brit, like Ritz, like Brit Ritz.
1: But I feel like you would give that some swag, you know what I mean? You would have your own influence to it.
0: Yeah.
1: Like, I feel like you give the name Bianca swag, and I feel like it isn't the name. It's just like you know what I mean? It's just your aura, so.
0: Oh, thank you. And then, yeah, so my mom would play a lot of Britney Spears growing up, and Britney Spears has just kind of been like who I grew up with, and Backstreet Boys, those are the two singers and boy group. My dad was obsessed with Backstreet. He would cut his hair just like I think their name is Nick, and that's why my sister's name is Nicole.
1: That's hella. Wait, what?
0: Yeah.
1: She's named after the Backstreet Boys.
0: Yeah, one of them I think his name is Nick Carter or something. Wait, let me look this up, cause I'm not entirely sure, but I'm pretty sure they had some influence, Nick Carter. And my dad also cut his hair. Just like, uh-oh. Uh-oh. Oh, I see it. Yeah, okay. Nick Carter. Am I thinking of Yeah, there's a Nick Carter.
1: Whoa, look at you.
0: Wait, wait. I'll look up. We are currently looking up Nick Carter, if you would like to join with us. And he's basically I'm assuming, white boy with blonde hair. And then he had a middle part. He honestly started the middle part move that is now popular right now.
1: Yeah,

0: What's his name? Oh, Little Huddy.
1: Little Huddy. Oh my God.
0: Yo, your dad has a Little Huddy.
1: No, basically, you know what's funny? What? I was like looking up, like looking back on pictures to like be funnily post about like Overwatch or something, and I saw a screenshot of me listening to Little Huddy. I don't know if I was being for real, but I mean, like, shout out all singers though. No hate, no shade.
0: Did you listen to Corpse Husband?
1: Corpse Husband. I think I only listened to the one with Lily Pichu in it.
0: That's tough.
1: Yeah, but I don't think I ever really listened to like their songs. Did you?
0: I don't think so. But shout out the thirst trap TikTok era. What a time.
1: What a time to be yourself and trying to bring that back. Be yourself, guys.
0: Yeah. Since my sister she was originally gonna come, I'm gonna shout her out because she used to like Jacob Sartorius, I believe.
1: No! Right. Why are you outing her right now?
0: She'll never know.
1: Maybe she will. I don't know. Oh, baby. That would be so funny. Wait, like during like the Musical.ly era?
0: Yeah.
1: No, like when Jacob Sartorius started dating Millie Bobby Brown.
0: I think even before that.
1: No.
0: He's an OG.
1: Oh my God. Shout out OG. Yeah, we love our OGs. Oh my God. Moving forward. The song after Britney Spears was Super Shy by NewJeans, and then. I think I was just talking about it in order. Okay, my bad. So NewJeans, oh my God, RIP NewJeans. NewJeans will never die.
0: Yes, the music will live on.
1: Yeah, and like NewJeans just feels very like summery to me. Like I feel like they released a lot of their songs, like the few songs they have during summer. Yeah, and I danced to Super Shy, so it was super fun for my like senior year of high school, which was almost 3 years now. Yeah, so that was super fun, and that honestly got me into like dancing publicly, so very cool. And now I'm in breakdance with DJ Yaya.
0: Shout out K-pop, shout out breaking.
1: Yes, and then Fashion Killer by ASAP Rocky, bro. We're like, we love to mog, feeling like we mog, not because of like I'm better than you, but like more like I got that self-love, self-respect in that type of mog. Mm. Is there different types of mog? Because I feel like I don't want to, like, say mog.
0: I feel like, you know, whatever speaks to you, whatever makes you feel your best, whatever just is yourself in the truest, purest form. I feel like that's the real aura.
1: Wait, yeah. but yeah, and then the song before, Just the Way We Are by Milky, I feel like I have some good memories with DJ Yayo because we just be bumping to the song. I feel like when we were volunteering, actually, like right before we got the show. And then do you want to talk a little bit about your current pick?
0: My current pick, it just spoke to me. I saw that in the currents. I feel like it looked very, very familiar. I'm not sure where I heard this song before, where I've seen this before. Maybe it was just like Spotify, like recommended tracks. But I feel like I've heard this before. I could be completely wrong. And it's just, I don't know. It just spoke to me a lot. But I played that and that was really beautiful. Yeah, City of Angels. That was an angelic song. Gorgeous. Yeah. No, shout out Lady Tron. Go listen to them if you'd like.
1: Yes, if you'd like. And oh my God, we can talk a little bit about, just a wee bit, how was your spring quarter? How was your second year? I don't believe.
0: Oh, yeah.
1: Okay. This very low.
0: Okay. Spring quarter. I feel like, you know, the last quarter of the school year. So I feel like it's just like classes on top of classes, and I'm just really glad to have a break, you know. I feel like the final quarter was kind of stressful, but at the same time, you know what, I feel like there's just like a lot of friendships, a lot of things just pushing me through, and I still had a lot of fun. Like, in the end, I feel like while, like, academics may have stressed me out, I feel like I just had a lot of fun. Just, like, made a lot of good connections, expanded my horizons, you know. I think it was a good school year. You know what? Ups and downs. But I'm very grateful.
1: Yes, I second that. I feel like this year has been very, like, academically stressful. But I joined a lot of new communities, and it was very fun also expanding out. And because I feel like for my personal freshman dorm experience, it was very, like, a little closed off in a way that most of the friends I made was through the dorm. So now that it's like, a little more difficult to, like, really spend time with other people because you live off campus now. But it's kind of, like, cute like that because, like, oh, you know that you guys really tried to hang out. And I'm honestly just thankful to live with DJ Yaya because we just get to hang out. It's fun. It's fun. Shout out our new place next year. I'm super excited.
0: No, I am so excited too. Yes, no, I'm very grateful to be living with DJ Dino Cal. Shout out our friendship too. You know, just so grateful to have met you.
1: Yes, and yeah. The next block will be by DJ Yaya, and I'm super excited to hear it. And again, like, I'm so excited for summer. Today is the first day of summer, and we get to kick it off with our girl summer party show. And yeah, we get to dance around at 2 to 4 a.m. and be super fun and super lit. And this is DJ Dino Cat signing out for now. I'll see you guys in a little bit. And DJ Yaya will start off her blog. Yay! Yippee, yippee, yippee, yippee, yippee.

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0: Hello. This is DJ Yaya, and what I just played was True Love Will Find You in the End by Daniel Johnston. And then before that, I played Pikachu by Yung Lean, and then Hashin Chin Party by Shu Noof L. And then Girls Only Want One Thing, and it's Music by Shell. And then Thankful by 454. And Alum by Chief Keef. Wait, sorry, by Lust for Youth. I was like, wait, that is right. And then Sicko by Chief Keef. And then lastly, Unstoppable by Sansi Gold. All those songs, they've been on repeat. Like, they're definitely on my top listens. I love them all very much. Unstoppable, I feel like that's just a go-to song when, like, really, you're just unstoppable. You know what I mean? Like, you just gotta walk with confidence, you know, just like own it. Like, you have your own energy, you're magnetic, you're beautiful, you shine your light. And I feel like that song just reflects that. And I play that song, you know, whenever I just need to feel that confidence, feel that love. And I just love the album. Shout out, Sandy Gold. Chief Keef. I feel like that's just like a winning song, you know what I mean? Like, Sicko, you know, like, shout out Chief Keef. Honestly, I feel like all these songs are just like songs when you win, you know, like, or songs when you need to manifest that winning. And yeah, I feel like, wait. Thankful 454. Shout out the lyric. Always grateful when my tank full. Real truth, true that, you know, like, thankful friendships and it all, and also my car tank with these gas prices. Shout out it all. I remember one time the song was playing, I was filling up my gas and I was just so happy seeing it the next day, just like thankful for real. That was great. Okay, anyways. Okay. And then the last three songs, the Hatchin Party, or however you pronounce that. So sorry if I'm mispronouncing. Pikachu and True Love Will Find You in the End. Dedicated to my sister. I feel like all those songs, either I just have a lot of memories with her within these songs, or she recommended them. Per one. Actually, per two, per two. She recommended Pikachu and Hatchin Party. I feel like that one was very, very vibey. I was like dancing it up, you know? Pikachu, just so many memories, you know, playing Minecraft with her in
1: Shout
0: the
1: out.
0: car. Shout out Minecraft.
1: Yeah.
0: True Love Funny Man, bro, I love Daniel Johnson. My goat, my, I don't know, like, musical genius, like, such vulnerable, healing, beautiful music. Just the real, yeah, I love that song. But yeah.
1: Yes, that block was very beautiful, and yeah, like, oh, I lost my voice. Excuse me for one second.
0: Yeah.
1: Yeah, very joyous, and shout out Pikachu. Shout out Pika, your cat.
0: Pika, shout out my cat back home, Pika.
1: I feel like Pika's the sweetest. Like, as soon as you start petting them, they'll start purring. But bro, this man got a big appetite. Can't leave food around them, bro.
0: Yeah, he low-key just likes to chew too. He'll be chewing up bags with nothing in it.
1: Really?
0: Yeah, it's kind of, yeah, you know, my son, he just likes to take a bite. I don't know.
1: Take a bite. Yeah. Well, sweetest cat I've ever met, ever. So super thankful for Pika being such a kind cat. A little mischievous, but my cat is honestly probably, he's a good boy, but he's a little naughty. But yeah, we'll be playing the very short block soon. Not super sure where we'll be headed, but Yeah, I don't know how long I'll be playing my blog, but very short. But the next song that I have lined up is Under the Sun by Korea Girl. And then the song after that possibly is, let me double check, maybe Chosen by Blood Orange. And yeah, I hope you guys have so much fun. And honestly, this is our official very last spring quarter 2026 Girl Slumber Party. And we witnessed who made our graphics, or and that was very fire. Yeah,
0: shout out Girl Slumber Party.
1: Yeah, shout out Girl Slumber Party, and shout out DJ Yaya for doing this with me and spending the time to volunteer and come here at 2 to 4 a.m. and a little bit before that and after that. So super cool, super super cool. And yeah, I'll see you guys soon. This is DJ Dinocat signing out for now, and I hope to see you guys in the next year.
0: Yes, I hope to see y'all next year. And thank you so much for tuning in. You guys are so real for that. And I hope you enjoyed the music that we're playing. But yeah, this is DJ Yaya signing out.
1: Yes, and I'll miss you guys so much. And shout out Timothy Martin for listening to every single one of these shows. Shout out to you. Yeah. Okay. Bye-bye, guys.
0: Bye-bye.

0: Hello, hello, hello, hello, hello. Hello, everyone. Super sorry about this morning's difficulties. This 4 to 6 slot is pretty brutal. I don't need to tell you guys who are up at this time, 5 in the morning. But welcome back to the last episode of Captive Audience. Thank you so much for joining us. This is just a reminder that we are under safe harbor legal hours, meaning that the following hour of KDVS programming may not be suitable for all audiences, as it may contain material which may be perceived as objectionable. Parental discretion is advised. The views contained in this hour may not reflect the views of KDVS, KDVS sponsors, or the University of California. And this is especially important because we are listening to a bunch of metal tonight. I wanted to end off with a bang, so ignoring the timing difficulties. And also, shout out to DJ Yaya and Slumber Girl Party from the hours before. They really saved my butt tonight, so thank you. That being said, we have a whole bunch of PSAs and mission statements to catch up on, so I'm going to play them all at once. You guys are listening to KDVS Davis 90.3 FM. If you would like to, please continue to keep listening. You know we all appreciate it. And good morning and good night to those of you who are night owls. All right, yeah, thank you.
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3: This is Berkeley Breathed, the person responsible for Bloom County and Opus. I'm here to remind everyone that there's a lost and unloved animal waiting at your local shelter just for you. I should also add that there's a cat named Bill that I'm personally trying to place as soon as he's out of jail.
4: You can reach the Yolo County Animal Shelter at 530-668-5287 and the Yolo County SPCA at 530-758-7722.
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I'm your host, DJ Hop Pride, and you are listening to Captive Audience, where every other week, and this unfortunately is the last week, you all have been subjected to my musical whims of the week. I just want to say thank you so much for those of you who have tuned in and have tuned in the past. We were just listening to Severed by Kitty, you know, one of the best new metal bands out there, showing women can have a lot of fun too. For that, we had Names Carved into Granite, Earth Crisis off of Gamora's Season Ends. For that, we had Jezebel by Acid Bath, When the Kite String Pops. For that, we had $30 Bag, I Hate God, Take as Need for Pain, Reissue. And we started off with Opiate by Tool off of the release of the same name. Once again, thank you all for staying tuned despite the difficulties this morning. But I appreciate all of your patience, and hopefully you appreciate the music. We've got more coming up soon. All sorts of different types of metal subgenres. I wanted to end off with a bang, so here we are. All right, stay tuned if you'd like.

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Loud enough to knock you down. Burnout.

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Once again, welcome back to KDVS Davis 90.3 FM. I'm your host, DJ Hopper Pride. You were listening to Captive Audience. We were just listening to Deftones, none other than. You guys are unfortunately stuck with it, you know. I'm not too cool for Deftones. That was Minerva off of release Deftones. For that was Jesus Built My Hot Rod, the updated mix from Ministry off of Rantology. For that, we had Whiskey Menace, Ancient Rage off of Whiskey Menace. Those guys are local. I actually got to see them at a locally organized show last year. They were awesome live. I highly recommend if you would like, of course. Before that, we had Pretty in Casts by Pig Destroyer off of Terrifier. Ooh. And starting off the top of the block, we had Hell to Pay by Converge off of Jane Doe. We've got some metal-inspired rock coming up for you, and then some classic hardcore, because you know what? I like hardcore. Once again, thank you all so much for tuning in, especially those of you those past couple of weeks. I actually got my first caller on this show, which I did not expect. From this awful hour slot, you know, you all been so great, and we do appreciate everyone who tunes in and supports KDVS Davis 90.3 FM. You know, we do a lot of stuff down here. It's not just the radio, and every listen supports all of that work that we do. So with all of that being said, stay tuned if you would like.

Hello, hello, hello, everyone. I did what I promised. We had some metal-inspired rock. But before that, we should cover what we just heard. Salad Days by Minor Threat. None of them, of course. That was off of the complete discography. Not the original EP. Before that, we had Planet Caravan, the cover by Pantera, off of their release Far Beyond Driven. And for that, we had Alice in Chains, Rotten Apple off of Jar of Flies. Unmistakable, of course. Stay tuned, if you guys would like, for the next few hours of programming with DJ Dog Juice, Surf, and more. Meanwhile, I'm going to leave you guys off with... I'm going to leave you guys off with Bad Brains, Redbone in the City. Once again, thank you so much for everything.

0: Good morning. It's 6 a.m. Time to juice some dog. This is KDVS Davis. You're listening to Surf and More, and I'm your host, DJ Dog Juice. It's Friday, June 12, 2026, and we're broadcasting live from Davis, California at 90.3 FM and streaming at kdvs.org. Thanks to DJ Hepapride for the last 2 hours of music on the show, Captive Audience. Currently in the background, we are just finishing up the song Ruby by Thunder Jackson off of the album Hello Stranger, Vera Music 2024. And that song is for Ruby the dog, who passed on last week. We miss you. Today is the second annual Hawaiian Music Show here on Surf and More. And we're going to start with some surf. Here come Monsters from the Surf and Kamehameha.
1: What do you think?
2: I've never seen marks like that before. What could have made them?
1: Could have been some sort of a weapon, something claw-like. Look at those three contusions. They're almost identical. All three of them were made at the same time.
2: An animal, maybe?
1: This is one for the boys to lab to figure out.

Do you like dogs? Do you have the time and resources to adopt a dog of your very own? Hi, this is DJ Dog Juice. When I'm not here in the studio, I'm at home with my two beautiful dogs, both of whom came from my local animal shelter. Your future dog is at your local shelter right now. In Yolo County, you can check out the County Shelter in Woodland or the Yolo SPCA. In Sacramento County, you can visit the City Shelter on Front Street, the County Shelter on Bradshaw Road, or the SAC SPCA on Florin Perkins Road. Also, all of these shelters have websites, so you can look at their dog pics wherever you are. Adopting dogs is one of the best decisions I've ever made. Listen to these clowns. Even if they do make dog juice from time to time.

Good morning, Davis. You are listening to KDVS Davis. The show is Surfing More. And my name is DJ Dog Juice. Today is the second annual Hawaiian music show here on Surfing More. Although that last song was not really Hawaiian, it was called Surf's Up by Dead Tooth. Self-titled album, Trash Casual 2025, released July 18 of last year. Great music, Dead Tooth. You don't need to make those vinyl records see-through. You can make them opaque, just like vinyl records have always been. Just a suggestion, is not a call to action. Before that, you heard some Surf, The Exotics playing Diamond Head off of Go-Go Guitars, Tiki Tone Records, 1996. Before that was the Aqua Velvets and Ho'opika off of Nomad, Milan Entertainment Inc., 1996. Ho'opika apparently is a beach on the north shore of Maui. Before that was the Volcanoes and Kilauea off of Finish Line Fever, Estrus Records, 1998. Before that was Monsters from the Surf and Kamehameha, or possibly Kamehameha, self-titled album Frappophonic Sound, 2004. I chose today for the Hawaiian show because yesterday, June 11, is King Kamehameha Day. And so I thought I should open the show, open that Hawaiian set with Kamehameha. We also started the show today with Ruby by Thunder Jackson off of Hello Stranger, Vero Music 2024. That goes out to Ruby the dog. You can see a picture of Ruby on kdvs.org on the schedule grid for Surf and More, Friday 6 to 8 a.m. Take a look at that picture if you like. And we will hear more about Ruby during Dog Read of the Week, which will run at about 7:35 this morning. We have one more block of Surf. Here come the Tiki Tones and Island Uprising.

call in if you like. The number here is 530-754-KDVS. That's 754-5387. The phone lines are wide open.

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2: This is Berkeley Breathed, the person responsible for Bloom County and Opus. 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
1: Welcome back to Surf and More with me, DJ Dog Juice. This is the second annual Hawaiian Music Show. You just heard the Bakarudas and Wolf Party off of their album Halloween Monster House Party, Shoal Kill Beat Records 2025, released on October 3rd of last year. That is a current. Not surf music, not Hawaiian music, but gotta play my currents. Before that was the Aquaman and Blue Hawaii off of the Aquaman Do the Alki-Hall Aquatone Records 1999. Before that was the Surf Teens and Luau off of the album Surfin' Mania Dionysus Records 1998. Before that was the Surfaris and Waikiki Run off of Wipeout Exclamation Point The Best of the Surfaris MCA Records 1994. And we started that last set with the Tiki Tones and Island Uprising off of Idle Pleasures Mai Tai Records 1996. This background music, of course, means that it is time for the weekly feature here on Surf and More, the Astronomy Report, brought to you, as always, by timeanddate.com. Friday, June 12, 2026, in Davis, California, sunrise was 5:42 in the morning. That is the earliest that it gets. We are nearly to Midsummer's Day. The sun will be halfway across the sky at 1:06 p.m., at which point it will be 74.6 degrees above the horizon. Sunset is 8:31 p.m., which is just a few minutes earlier than the latest sunset in Davis, 8:35. The moon rose this morning at 3:13 a.m. I did see it and the dark side of the moon. Moon will be halfway across the sky at 10:38 a.m., at which point it will be 73.0 degrees above the horizon. Moon set is 6:15 this afternoon. Venus and Jupiter had their little thing. They got close, and now they are getting farther apart again. You can see them in the western sky just after sundown. Venus is brighter and a little higher up. Jupiter, you got about two more weeks to see Jupiter, my friend, and then it will get too close to the sun. Saturn is visible in the early morning sky. It is below the constellation Pegasus in the southeastern part of the sky. Pegasus is kind of a square, and Saturn is a little brighter than those four stars in the square and a little bit closer to the horizon. This concludes the Astronomy Report. We are now going, brought to you as always by timeanddate.com, we are now going to move into the full-on Hawaii music with some covers. Here is Mailani and Yesterday.

fact. You know, I don't know if Hawaiian music is known for the kazoo solo. I think I'm going to take that back.

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0: Roll those blues away, Jolie, if you like. Oh, where's my background music?

It is the second annual Hawaiian Music Show here on Surf and More. My name is DJ Dog Juice. You just heard Amy Hanealii and Oh What a Beautiful Morning, which is originally from the musical Oklahoma. The album is Aumakua, which means Guardian Spirit, UA Records 2008. Oklahoma will be put on by American River College as their fall musical that will take place in October this year. Before that was Reed Kapoku, and Here Comes the Sun. Ei Mai Kala, that is the title track of that album. Mountain Apple Company, 2006. And before that we heard Mailani and Yesterday off of Aina, which means Sacred Land. Also Mountain Apple Company, 2011. We have one more block of Hawaiian songs before the top of the hour. Also, as always in the background, is Noche del Lobo by Adam Drake and Gareth Johnson. It's a banger. Next up, we're going to hear Elodia Kane, or Kane, and E Ku'u Baby Ha-Cha-Cha.

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1: 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My name is DJ Dog Juice. The show is Surf and More, which will return for summer quarter. The first show of summer will be June 26th. That is 2 weeks, and we will run every week through mid-September. Super excited about that. Thank you again for programming, for getting that schedule out, and for giving me my favorite time slot, Friday, 6 to 8 a.m. We're doing the second annual Hawaiian Music Show here on Surf and More. That last song was by Madame Riviera's Hawaiians, parentheses, the Moes. The song is Mai Kai no Kauai, which apparently means recognize or praise Kauai, off of Rough Guide to the Music of Hawaii, World Music Network 2000. Before that was Eddie Kamei and Friends singing She's So Sad and Blue off of a self-titled album, Mountain Apple Company 2006. And we started that last set with Elodia Kane or Kane singing Eku'u Baby Ha-Cha-Cha, which apparently translates as My Baby Ha-Cha-Cha, also off of Rough Guide to the Music of Hawaii. We got a couple of requests right now from Mama Juice. Here comes No More Christmas Blues, sung by Frank DeLima and Honolulu Boy Choir.

get away. I mean, one thing about Friday, man, the working week is over. And frankly, I feel good, man. I work hard all week long. I can't wait to get away. You know, down like the beach, I'm cruising this weekend. 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
1: Ooh, I do love that Noche de Lobo. Welcome back to Surf and More. I am DJ Dog Juice. We are doing the second annual Hawaiian music show. You just heard Ka'au Crater Boys and Opihi Man off of Island Roots, Quiet Storms Records 2000. Opihi is a small Hawaiian shellfish, also known as a limpet. One of my favorite Hawaiian books reading to my children was Iki, the Littlest Opihi, and its important lesson of stick to it. Ka'au Crater is on Oahu. Before that, we heard Kimo Kahoano and Paul Natto with the song No Work Till Monday! Island Roots, Quiet Storm Records, 2000. Before that was Barefoot Natives and Only Wanna Party, AF of Slack Key Circus, self-release, 2007. Before that was Mike Young's version of Nani Kauai off of Wave Riders Against Drugs Aloha Collection, Nalu Nui Records, 2001. That was a request from Mama Juice. And before that was another request from Mama Juice, Frank Kalima and Honolulu Boy Choir with No More Christmas Blues off of Hawaii's favorite Christmas songs, Hula Records, 1999. And it is now time for the entertainment calendar. Fade out, Noche. And fade in. Intro.
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1: 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A little bit of a delay.
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I also want to let everybody know that at the end of July, you can go to Orange County and watch Surf Guitar 101 Festival 2026, featuring such big names as Los Straitjackets, Bomboras, Boss Martians, and many more. 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Not sure about that. No, that's just the July 11 show. This is at 1915 I Street. 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Woolly is two O's, two L's. 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That is a 21 and over venue. 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That is an 18 and over venue. 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Tonight, 7 to 11, is comedy show with Nathan Hart, Ruby Stick, Drew Basher, and Carla Clay at the Flower Fist Art Market in Sacramento, 1819 East Street, all-ages show. Tonight is the usual open mic at Shady Coffee and Tea in Roseville, 325 Douglas Boulevard, 7 to 9 p.m. Tonight at Cigna Plant in Sacramento, you can watch Pregnant, Ernest Strauhall, Gil, and Mary Sand. That is at 1101 T Street in Sacramento, 7 to 10 p.m. That is an all-ages show. At Cafe Colonial tonight, you can watch Vinnie Guidera and the Dead Birds, Mascade, and Corey Behringer, 7 to 11 p.m., all-ages show. Cafe Colonial is 3520 Stockton Boulevard. Tonight at Radcliffe's Restaurant and Cocktail Bar in Sacramento, you can watch The Queer Quorum. That is located at 1338 Street, number 110. It is all ages till 10 p.m., then 21 and over. After that, show begins at 7:30. Tonight at Sans Backup Plan Records in Nevada City, you can watch Cole Berliner, Joe Bourdais, and TBA, 8 to 11 p.m. That is at 748 Zion Street, letter A, in Nevada City, all ages show. Tonight in Grass Valley, you can watch Purification by Fire, Waste Walker, Intellectual Decay, Fool's Den at the Owl Cave. That is in Grass Valley at 13459 Colfax Highway, all ages show, 8 to 11 p.m. Tonight in Petaluma, you can watch Jaded Justice, Taka,
Hollow Minds, and Old Man Chairs at the Phoenix Theater at 201 Washington Street, Petaluma, all ages show, 8 to 11 p.m.

tonight in Santa Cruz at the Crepe Place. You can watch the Heaters, who are going to be playing for 3 hours, apparently. That is at 1134 Soquel Avenue in Santa Cruz. All ages show, 8 to 11. Couple more events I'd like to tell you about, but I need to restart my música. Wait for it, if you like. At the Side Door tonight, you can watch Sean Gavin and Colm Gannon, who play Irish music. That is 7 p.m. at the Side Door, 2900 Franklin Boulevard in Sacramento. At the Sophia next weekend in Sacramento, also known as the B Street Theater, you can watch Sacramento Gay Men's Chorus Presents Rhinestone Cowboy. There are four shows next weekend, Friday at 7, Saturday 3 and 7, Sunday at 3. The Sophia is located at 2700 Capitol Avenue in Sacramento. At Harlow's tonight, you can watch La Santa Cecilia at 8 p.m. That is a 21 and over show. Harlow's is 2708 J Street. And upstairs at the Starlet Room, you can watch the After Party Starlet Edition with Jacob Swedlow, Gibbs, French 75, Hayla V, Jakari Smith, Cairo, and more. And that is at 7:30. At Goldfield Roseville tonight, you can watch Apostrophe 68, Nate Bergman, and Anxious Arms. That is 7 p.m. tonight at 238 Vernon Street in Roseville. At Old Ironsides tonight, you can watch Finding Parallels, Replication, and Beautiful Blood, and Then Die. That is 7 p.m. tonight at Old Ironsides, 10th and S in Sacramento, 21 and over venue. And finally, I want to tell you that the Father's Day Bluegrass Festival takes place in Grass Valley next weekend. It is the 51st annual, featuring such big names as the Bluegrass Cardinals and the Sam Grisman Project, and many, many more, seeing as how that is going to last 4 days. For more information, you can go to fathersdayfestival.com. That is in Grass Valley. And this concludes the entertainment calendar. Fade out. Jazz music, fade in, outro.

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1: We're going to have a little three-song block of slow Hawaiian music, and Dog Breed of the Week will take place at about 7:40 this morning. Here comes Teresa Bright and Hanalei Moon.

And we are back. Emergency is over. Stay tuned if you like for Research Remix with Dr. Joe and DJ Beans. Sorry that the last few songs of the Hawaiian show did not make it today. Thanks everyone for listening. Good day to Eminem, DJ Chops, Skippy, Claudia. I know you're listening. I left the radio on this morning. Mom, Dad, Aunt Mimi, Dave from Auburn/Grass Valley, Randall, Chickpea on that Friday morning commute, although you're probably not listening at this point, and all the rest. This is DJ Dog Juice, and this is my 77th episode of Surfin' More. See you again in 2 weeks as summer season begins. I will also be on air tomorrow morning, 4 to 6 a.m., bright and early, with more surf music. I hope you liked my show. We're going to finish off today with Beyond the Sea by Gypsy Pacific. Good morning.

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1: Dr. Joe and DJ Beans.
0: Yes, Dr. Joe and DJ Beans. Unfortunately, they are not here today, as you may have noticed. I am here. Because they needed a sub today, so I am here to play you some lovely music. Unfortunately, no talking today. I haven't listened to this show, unfortunately, so I'm assuming it's research, but yeah. I'm also joined by... Yes, my name's DJ Meowmix. We are going to head into some lovely, lovely music for you, and I think that's about all I have. So we will get into that right now. Thanks so much for tuning in, and keep on listening if you would like.

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1: The Tragic Girl.
0: And that last song you just listened to, Before the Messages, was Someone New by Hozier off of his self-titled item, or album, Hozier. Very basic. Before that was Listen to the Man by George Ezra off of his freshman album, Wanted on Void. Yes, off of his very first album, Wanted on Voyage. I love that album. In my opinion, I feel like George Ezra, I really like him as an artist, but low-key, I feel like his albums just keep getting worse and worse. Not to say that the last one was bad, but it was not as good as his first one. And before that...
1: Hello, by Oh, I'm looking at the screen and it says some weird thing for the release. I'm pretty sure it's just off of, that's the title track of the album. Yeah, it's Hello. That's what I thought. It says like some like Atlantic 60 volume. Or
0: yeah,
1: something.
0: I'll have to fix that on Spinatron.
1: It's, Hello by Poe off of Hello.
0: Yes. We love and Poe. Then, yes, we do. I thought starting it with Hello was fitting.
1: I very, know, that's, I, yeah.
0: The very
1: I love
0: first
1: that.
0: Song. Okay, now after, or you've already listened to your messages, the Doctors Without Borders one, that one was interesting.
1: It's
0: I've funky, never,
1: I like
0: yeah,
1: it.
0: I had never heard that cart before, so yeah. Now you're going to listen to some more music if you stay tuned, which you don't have to. you're going to listen to some more music and, and
1: if you like,
0: and we will... Listen, we will talk to you later.
1: We'll be back. We love you.
0: Yeah, I guess so. Yeah, we love you, listeners, but you don't have to love us back. That's okay if you don't. But whatever. Okay, you'll be listening to some new music. Stay tuned if you'd like.

KDVS listeners. We're having a little bit of trouble because the turntable's broken. That last song you just listened to was Knee Deep at ATP by Los Campesinos, off of their album Hold On Now, Youngster. Honestly, I'm pretty sure that's the release album, but for some reason, like, they have a million albums. Anyway, before that was Werewolf by Fiona Apple, and before that was Dog Star Radio by Joy Drop off of their, I think, debut album. And then Werewolf by Fiona Apple was off of the album The Idler Wheel is Wiser Than the Driver of the Screw, and Whipping Cords Will Serve You More Than Ropes Ever Do. Okay, we are going to get into some currents. Whoa, whoa, whoa, whoa, whoa. Everyone get hyped if you want. And then we'll be back to tell you what the currents are. Alrighty. If you would like, you can stay tuned and listen along. All right. Bye-bye, listeners.

0: 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Hello? Okay, there we go. Hello, KDVS listeners. You're listening. Hi. You're listening to Research Remix. This is a sub-slot for them. And you are listening to KDVS Davis 90.3 FM. The song...
1: Who are you?
0: What?
1: Who are you?
0: Oh, I'm DJ Meowmix.
2: I'm DJ Tragedy Girl.
0: Yeah, and we are subbing for Research Remix today, so...
2: I just want to say, like, everyone, if you feel like it, like, at home, you can totally give a round of applause to DJ Meowmix because this is their first sub slot ever.
0: It's Woo!
2: Summer is going to be their first quarter as an official DJ, which is very exciting. And, like, they haven't even had their first show yet, like, their first official show all on their own. So I think that's, like... That's brave doing a sub slot. Like, I didn't even do a sub slot till I was like a DJ for like a whole year. So.
0: Well, maybe I'm not brave. Maybe you're just scared. Yeah.
2: I think two things can be true at the same time. But yeah, I just want to highlight that it's a big accomplishment, especially after, like, I know you wanted to become a DJ for so long, and there was like a quarter where you're like, I'm going to be a DJ, but then you're like, no, I'm not. And then last quarter, even though it was like really tricky, especially with like your schedule, you made things done, you got them done, and now you're here.
0: And now I'm here. Yeah. So if there's any mistakes, you know why.
2: Because it was me. I leaned over and messed
0: with the board. Yeah, because DJ Tragedy Girl keeps leaning over and like a cat will like jump on the board and start messing things up. Okay, so the last song you listened to was The Phantom Creep. That was the song by the Barracudas. I've played them before on air. I thought they were the Barracudas, but now I'm like actually looking at it. No, they're the Barracudas. And that was off of their album. Can I say this?
2: Yeah.
0: Bleed out, get pushed off a cliff, sink to the bottom of a lake, and play a Halloween monster house party. That's the album.
2: I like that.
0: I do too.
2: I like the art.
0: I know the art on the album cover is so pretty. It's all pink and it's like a very 1950s-esque haunted house. It's super cute.
2: Yeah.
0: It really, that's what drew me to the album is not even the crazy album title, but the album art.
2: I just want to say real quick, it kind of reminds me of these CDs that we have somewhere in the stacks. I've never really been able to find any info about this group online. Am I audible? I see the levels barely.
0: I know. I don't know what's up with that.
2: I'll like really put my face up against it. So I found these CDs in the stacks one time when I was looking for something else. And I noticed, like, I tried looking them up later. I could find, like, no info about them. They're not on, like, YouTube or Spotify or anything. Only the CDs in the stacks. But I think
0: That's
2: they're
0: crazy.
2: Called, like... Monster a Go Go or
0: oh,
2: something
0: yeah,
2: like that.
0: Oh yeah, yeah, you've told me about that.
2: Yeah. And they have like really fun kind of like beachy like surf rock, almost like those songs a little bit. But they're also like monster themed. They're really cute.
0: That's cute.
2: So, I know. Maybe what time is it?
0: It's 8:44.
2: Do you mind if I grab one of the CDs?
0: Yeah, go ahead. Let's play some.
2: Yeah, but
0: now I'm curious.
2: Yes, I just think they're super cute and I like them. So it really reminded me of them, and
0: yes.
2: I enjoyed hearing that album.
0: I'm glad. I would have. There's so many crazy songs on this album. I was gonna play She's in Love with Frankenstein's Monster, but I didn't get the chance. So maybe if you ever catch me on air, I'll play that next time.
2: Anyway, I'll be back.
0: So you listened to The Phantom Creep by the Barracudas. Before that was Lady Frankenstein, also by the Barracudas, off of the same album. And before that was a Currents, actually. I had never heard the song before. I picked it out. Currents are like recently donated music to the stacks, to KDBS. So it got donated like a few days ago, so I don't know if anyone's ever played it on air before, but I really enjoyed it. It was Pale Moon by Coyote Midnight. That is both the album and the artist name. I really, really enjoyed it. I thought it was really good. So Maybe I'll play another song by them. We don't know. We'll see how time is going. But yeah, those were all our currents all in one block. Next up, more music. So if you would like, you can go ahead and stay listening to KDVS Davis 90.3 FM. But if you want to turn it off, I won't be hurt either. Alrighty. I will talk to you listeners in maybe like 15 minutes. Alrighty. Have a wonderful day if you'd like.

0: Hi, KDBS listeners. The last song you listened to was Monster Girls Are Go by Famous Monsters.
1: That's the band that I was thinking of earlier. I looked it up. Monster Agogo is a band, but an entirely separate band. And then I was also looking it up. Apparently, like, they do have stuff online. It's just, like, very sparse, and it's not on some of the other, like, bigger music streaming services.
0: Interesting. But I wonder why.
1: Yeah, I don't know. Did you like them, though?
0: I did. Yeah, yes. I wish we could play more.
1: I know.
0: The song before that was You Know What They Do to Guys Like Us in Prison by My Chemical Romance off of their album May Death Never Stop You. And before that was Shape of an Angel by Mix Lonely off of their... I think that was a single. And then you are going to hear one more song. It's called The Line by Joydrop. And we are leaving you. So thanks so much for tuning in. Have a wonderful day if you'd like. And here's one last song.
1: Bye.
0: Bye. Never mind, listeners. Give me one second.
1: Press the wrong button.
0: Okay, bye.
1: Bye.

0: Hello, Davis. How are you doing this morning? You are listening to KDVS Davis 90.3 FM. We are your hosts, DJ Dragonfly.
1: And DJ Ameme.
0: And this is What's Poppin'?
1: A show about everything pop culture. And the following views presented in this half hour do not reflect the views of KDVS, KDVS sponsors, or the University of California.
0: All right, that last song that you heard was Waving Flag by the artist Kanaan. And this is from the 2010 South African World Cup. Because today, we're going to talk about the World Cup that just started!
1: Woo! Happy World Cup!
0: Woo, woo, woo! My favorite time in every 4 years. So much fun.
1: Yes,
0: so much love.
1: So much fun. This is one of my favorite songs. And I'm more familiar with the Waving Flag Coca-Cola Celebration remix,
0: which is
1: not what you just listened to.
0: This was just the regular.
1: Yes. And this one, he is quote-unquote spitting facts, dare I say. Because, oh my gosh. And those verses still reign true today. The wars split us up. They don't want the people united. You know, football can bring people together, but they just exploit. But notice, the Coca-Cola remix, none of that in the verses.
0: Oh.
1: None of that. He just talks about flags.
0: Yep.
1: And they're waving in the wind.
0: But the flag is supposedly a metaphor for himself. Where does it say this? I'm looking at the lyrics.
1: Like,
0: they call me freedom just like a waving flag.
1: Yes.
0: So he's representing the freedom of South Africa. If you guys know anything about the political situation in South Africa, you know.
1: I feel like it's just about people.
0: Together. Yes, that
1: people
0: too.
1: United. Yeah, and Coca-Cola took it out. So I recommend listening to the not Coca-Cola Celebration remix, even though
0: the Coca-Cola one is fun.
1: It's nostalgic too, but nonetheless, still, I think it's still a good one. So yeah, we're talking about the World Cup today. Amazing time, once every 4 years. It's being held in U.S., Mexico, and Canada.
0: North America. Woo!
1: Yes.
0: Right in our cute little backyard.
1: No games in Davis, though.
0: Closest one is in San Jose.
1: Yes.
0: Levi's Stadium. They say
1: Santa Clara.
0: It's okay. San Jose and Santa Clara are the same.
1: Boy.
0: The same freaking thing. They say, like, oh, it's in San Francisco. It's in San Francisco.
1: I know. Those poor people.
0: It's an hour away from San Francisco.
1: The poor people that don't know. They think they're going to see the Golden Gate from the stadium.
0: That would be cool. I mean, Oracle Park has that, but.
1: Yeah.
0: No.
1: Yeah, it does.
0: You can see the Golden Gate from Oracle Park.
1: Oh, no, you can't.
0: You can see the Bay.
1: You can see the Bay. Yeah. That's good enough.
0: From Levi's Stadium, you have a great view of Great America, one of the six flags.
1: That's America right there. That's America.
0: One of the six flags theme parks.
1: Yeah.
0: It's a fun place to go.
1: Well, okay, let's get back to the World Cup. So, there's already been two games from yesterday. Mexico beat South Africa 2-0. And I see Avril has a little crush here, she wrote in the notes. So, I don't know what that means, but let's clear things up right now.
0: Their goalie, Memo Ochoa.
1: Oh, he's an old
0: head. Guillermo Ochoa, but they call him Memo Ochoa. He is an old head, but he's very cute.
1: Oh.
0: You know,
1: they won. 2-0.
0: But like we've talked about, I am an Argentinian fan. So they come first always, but, oh, he's just so cute. And I know all the people out there that know him can agree with me.
1: Yeah. And South Africa beat Czechia 2-1. And there's more games today, which my personal favorite game is today. Well, one of my favorites. It's Bosnia and Herzegovina playing Canada at noon. And then that's the one I'm excited for. This next one, I don't care. USA versus Paraguay playing at 6. Who cares?
0: Who cares?
1: I'm rooting for Paraguay.
0: Yes, me too.
1: Yeah, I don't want to root for the U.S. But there is Christian Pulisic, and as our listeners may know, DJ Ameme is Croatian. So, and Christian Pulisic has Croatian heritage. So there is a part of me that's like, oh, I should be rooting for them, but like, nah. He doesn't even know the language. I mean, I don't either. I don't speak. But, like, he doesn't even.
0: Oh, my gosh. Well, what is that one video of him talking with Luka Modric?
1: Yes. And Luka's he's like. Because they play on AC Milan together because Luka just got transferred from Real Madrid to AC Milan. And, oh, if you listeners don't know, Luka Modric is, like, the star of the Croatian soccer team. We've talked about this a bajillion times. But, yes. And
0: just reiterating.
1: And him and Christian Pulisic are on the same team, AC Milan. And Luka went up to him and was like, I heard you're Croatian.
0: In that accent.
1: Yes,
0: I heard you are Croatian.
1: Great accent. And he was like, do you speak? And Christian Pulisic like, no. Bro's from Hershey, Pennsylvania. He is not speaking. Also, he goes by Christian Pulisic.
0: Yeah.
1: He's supposed to be like,
0: Christian Pulisic is what I always what I've heard. Say
1: it, but it's not pronounced that way in Croatian. So, yeah. But I'm not rooting for them. My top three teams are Croatia, of course.
0: Yes.
1: Haiti, because I just had to write a paper about them. And go them, man. They made it through tough struggles.
0: Everyone loves
1: and
0: an underdog. Yes, yes.
1: Go Haiti. And then third, Bosnia and Herzegovina. Those are my brothers. I reported when they beat Italy on What's Poppin'.
0: I know.
1: Because it's so important.
0: Well, yeah, they're your...
1: Yeah, they're my brothers.
0: Yes.
1: What are your top three?
0: Obviously, Argentina.
1: Yes, of course.
0: How
1: of
0: can course. You not?
1: I'm not.
0: Yes, I am aware. They won last
1: World Cup.
0: Everyone loves an underdog, but I want them to win again. I think my second would be Croatia, just because, like,
1: yes!
0: Hop on the bandwagon.
1: Yes.
0: But if
1: I just dabbed her up.
0: But, yeah. I just, like,
1: third,
0: always
1: third.
0: Argentina. And then third,
1: Portugal?
0: No.
1: Ronaldo?
0: No. I'm thinking. I don't really know.
1: Maybe it'll come later.
0: Yeah, maybe.
1: It's fun to see who's, like, the dark horse or the
0: not
1: stars.
0: Not France, not Germany.
1: Yeah. Not Spain, low-key.
0: Not Spain.
1: But they're predicted to win, yeah.
0: Yeah, because they have some really good new stars.
1: Yes.
0: One of which, Lamine Yamal. Guys, this guy is breaking out. We literally talked about this last time I was on.
1: Yeah.
0: But how he started.
1: We love soccer.
0: He started when he was... Also, we only watch soccer when...
1: when it's the World Cup.
0: When it's the World Cup, by the way. And, like,
1: and
0: maybe...
1: That's the most fun.
0: Yeah, and then maybe I'll stay tuned for the Olivia Rodrigo Barcelona...
1: Yeah, yeah, yeah.
0: Collab.
1: For the clubs, yeah.
0: Stay updated on the WAGs.
1: Yes.
0: The wives
1: yes,
0: and girlfriends, for those of you guys who don't know what WAGs means. Okay, anyways, Lamine Yamal. He's really,
1: yes.
0: really good. He's really young. He was blessed by Messi.
1: Yes.
0: We talked about this last time. He's playing in the... Spanish selection team,
1: mm-hmm.
0: national team, and yeah, I low-key am excited to see, like, the Spanish games, because when you, like, have two good teams playing together, like, it's a nice game.
1: Yes,
0: to watch.
1: They play better too.
0: Yes, exactly. And it's not just like someone keep going and, you know,
1: mm-hmm.
0: but some other new stars are people like Jude Bellingham, Erling Haaland, Vini Jr., Alfonso
1: Davies. Not Davis.
0: Do you know how to say that?
1: Joško Gardevol.
0: There we go.
1: Croatian.
0: Yes. And they're all saying that all of these stars are, like, the new generation of football.
1: Yeah.
0: Like.
1: Football.
0: Football stars. Like, football stars. Like, how coming out now is, like, Messi and Neymar and Cristiano Ronaldo and all of those.
1: Luka Modric.
0: They're
1: all,
0: kind
1: like,
0: of,
1: hitting 40
0: yes,
1: almost.
0: Yes,
1: yeah. Old heads, as we call them. Old head legends, though.
0: Yes.
1: Oh, and Virgil van Dijk from Netherlands.
0: And
1: Guillermo
0: Ochoa. Yes.
1: Yeah.
0: They're all of them are rumored for this to be their last,
1: World Cup.
0: World Cup, yeah.
1: Which is so sad. That's what I kind of want. In a way, Ronaldo winning, because
0: okay.
1: it'd be so fun.
0: Here's the thing.
1: It'd be so fun.
0: If
1: it'd be so funny.
0: It would be funny. And then, like, it really would be, like, Messi and Ronaldo
1: yes.
0: connect like that. But I still think Messi is a lot better.
1: There is no good rivalry between just players anymore.
0: Yes.
1: Like, Mbappe's probably the best.
0: Like,
1: right
0: rival?
1: Now. Yeah, like, he's, like, the top.
0: Yeah.
1: He's the top dog right now, I think. But what do we know, to be honest with you? I just spit out what I hear, like, my brother and my dad and my
0: exactly.
1: sister talk about. But nonetheless,
0: yeah.
1: But we're going to play a little song for you guys. This song has gotten so popular. And in honor of the game at noon today, we're going to play this song
0: for our
1: and
0: Bosnian
1: it's going
0: brothers
1: so
0: and sisters.
1: Viral. Yeah, this is for you, Bosnia and Herzegovina.

0: this, we know that the arts flourish underground. And if you're not busy this Friday, June 5th, from 4 to 8 p.m., might we suggest visiting the Basement Gallery?
1: The Basement Gallery? Where's that?
0: Room 60 of the Art Hall. Come see the opening reception of the senior art exhibition titled By Any Means Necessary, starring DJ Vietnam, that's me, and DJ Chooch.
1: Whoa, that's me! Wait, what's going on down there?
0: I'm glad you asked. An evening filled with drawings, paintings, prints, ceramic work, and even live performances.
1: Live performances?
0: You heard that right. Live music and spoken word performances starting at 5 p.m. And don't forget about the free food and drinks.
1: Oh yeah, I'll definitely be there.
0: Of course you will. It's our gallery exhibition.
1: Oh yeah.
0: And if you definitely won't be at the Basement Gallery from 4 to 8 p.m. this Friday, that's okay. You can attend the gallery's open hours on Saturday from 10 a.m. to 2 p.m. It'll be a night to remember. If you'd like to, drop on by.
1: By any means necessary.
2: All right, welcome back, everybody. You're listening to KVS Davis. What's poppin'? We just talked about the World Cup.
3: Yes, and we just played for you. I am from Bosnia. Take me to America.
2: Perfect for the
3: game at noon
2: American
3: today.
2: World Cup.
3: Yes.
2: Where are they playing today? Do we know?
3: No idea.
2: We should
3: in America, I think. I don't think in Canada. Oh no, in Canada they're playing in Canada.
2: Okay.
3: That's funny, actually. We just played this song. Take me to North America.
2: Yes.
3: But yeah, that song's really funny. I don't even, yeah, it's going so viral. And they're like, this is our national anthem, guys. We're going. I hope they win today. And yeah, good luck to the Bosnian Herzegovina team. Yay.
2: Yay. All right. So moving on, just a couple new pop culture items for you guys.
3: Yeah, we got a little bit of a rundown for you guys.
2: We've had some very public breakups recently.
3: Yes.
2: First, Ariana Grande and her boyfriend of 2 years,
3: I think so, yes,
2: Ethan Slater,
3: yes, Bach, as we may know him,
2: or
3: from Wicked,
2: or SpongeBob from the SpongeBob musical.
3: Yes,
2: they broke up.
3: No,
2: people were saying, like, oh, you know,
3: it's because she's going on tour.
2: Yeah,
3: she don't got time for a boyfriend.
2: She don't got time for a boyfriend. Mm. I think they might have broken up like before then.
3: Yeah, probably.
2: Oh,
3: it just got reported to like TMZ or something.
2: Yeah, but Ariana Grande started her new tour, started in Oakland. Our friend DJ Night Night actually went.
3: Yes, shout out DJ Night Night.
2: So,
3: she's not here today, guys.
2: No, she's
3: sad.
2: She's in LA, actually.
3: Yes.
2: We were talking to her about Erewhon smoothies.
3: Yeah, and she's saying quads is bad. So, DJ Night Night, we're out for you. And yeah, there's another breakup, so yeah. I've heard.
2: Mika.
3: Yes.
2: From
3: the new hit show
2: Off Campus,
3: yes,
2: who plays Allie,
3: yes,
2: broke up with
3: her
2: long-term boyfriend. Oh, fiance, excuse me, fiance.
3: Oof.
2: Jake Short. If you guys don't know who Jake Short is, he played Fletcher on Ant Farm.
3: Yes. King. Or not so much King. I don't know what.
2: I don't know what's going on. And so, according to their reps and to themselves, their representatives.
3: Jake Short's representative.
2: Yes.
3: Dream job.
2: Mika Abdullah's representative.
3: Yes.
2: And her, I think they released this joint statement that they broke up amicably. But who knows? It came right after her huge success in a show where she breaks up with her long-term boyfriend.
3: Wow.
2: And starts dating, sort of, casually dating a very hot hockey guy.
3: Yes.
2: So who knows? But people are saying that she's going to go on to do great things because she did great acting in the show. So we'll see how it goes.
3: Yeah. And speaking of recouplings and breakups,
2: Love Island started.
3: Which we've been viewers of.
2: Yes.
3: Regretfully so.
2: It's just so,
3: so
2: fun.
3: Good. And it's like water cooler talk. Like, you can talk about it with like any, I feel like, other girl on campus here.
2: Oh yeah,
3: even a guy, maybe,
2: even
3: like
2: a guy who has a girlfriend.
3: Yes,
2: he will know.
3: Like, it's like, oh, did you see Gabrielle and Kenzie talk? And then they're like, yeah. And that's, it's like,
2: what
3: it's
2: are
3: like
2: your
3: the
2: thoughts?
3: Knicks and the Spurs.
2: Yes, exactly. Who we'll talk about later.
3: But for cool people. Water
2: it's
3: cooler
2: just
3: talk for cool people.
2: There we go.
3: But and people have been watching because
2: people
3: the app
2: been watching
3: has crashed.
2: Oh, yes.
3: They had a recoupling vote. So, like, there's this Love Island is a reality TV show, for those who don't know, where they're on this island and it is crazy. I don't know how else to say it, but there's just recouplings, breakups, and everything in between.
2: Oh,
3: and
2: yes.
3: You sometimes are allowed to vote, and you vote for like who you want one of the islanders to couple up with, and the yes. app crashed. How many yeah. people there
2: and
3: were.
2: And so we were supposed to see a recoupling yes. last night, and there wasn't one, and they're going to do it tonight. So
3: yeah, it prolonged the episode.
2: Maymay and I are, what are we going to watch? Love Island
3: in.
2: Or the USA Paraguay game?
3: Not USA Paraguay.
2: We're watching Love Island.
3: Yes. And yeah, the music choices in it are so funny. It's
2: so
3: like
2: ridiculous.
3: Either so specific to the situation or like a top 40 hit where you're wondering how they got the credits to play that. It's so funny. And I think Love Islanders, if you're watching, or producers, Love Island producers, if you're listening, hey, have us as DJs on and we'll pick good
2: oh,
3: music.
2: Yes.
3: We'll play I'm From Bosnia, Take Me to America.
2: Yes, and we'll play
3: good music, guys. We'll play quality good music.
2: Waving flag at them. They're not going to be able to watch the World Cup.
3: Oh my gosh, you're right.
2: They are all mostly American, but yes. Gabrielle, who is Brazilian.
3: And Zach, who is from England.
2: Like,
3: little does he know what's coming for him, because Croatia plays England. Croatia's going to beat England.
2: There we go.
3: I said it.
2: It's been decided.
3: It's been decided. I talked to the FIFA executives. We've got it all figured out. Croatia's going to beat England 2-0. Trust me, guys. It took a lot of convincing, but once he heard I was on What's Poppin', he was like, okay, you have a lot of authority, and we'll let you decide the game. And I was like, thank you. And then I called up Modric and told him the good news, and everyone's really happy. It's all good, guys. So yes. No worries.
2: There we go.
3: It's all good.
2: All right. In other sports news, since we're on that today.

0: if I was in New York, I would be rooting too. But here's the thing. I grew up watching the Spurs with my dad.
1: Oh,
0: not because we're from, not because
1: gosh.
0: We're from San Antonio, but because Manu Ginobili, an Argentinian basketball player, was on the Spurs. And this was during their last prime.
1: Yeah.
0: And they were winning things. And so I was really, really young, yelling, "Go Spurs, go Spurs." And there's a funny story that every time my dad would go play soccer with his friends, I would see him in his like soccer kit and I would say, "Go Spurs." So yeah, and I have a hat, so I have to root for the Spurs, sorry.
1: I'm going to be rooting for the Knicks because of, this is New York under Mamdani, amazing. And the Knicks can win, and it just proves.
0: New York. I wish I was there.
1: Oh my gosh, I wish
0: because
1: I was there.
0: Phoebe Bridgers had a concert.
1: Yes, I did talk about
0: that,
1: a pop-up
0: concert at MSG.
1: $1, oh yeah.
0: Just basically accessible to anybody who wanted to go.
1: Yeah, accessible to anyone.
0: And we actually have some exciting news because...
1: She's
0: go ahead,
1: going
0: maybe.
1: On a tour, a big, I don't think world tour. Actually, I think world tour. She's going to Europe. She's heading to Europe. It's
0: yes.
1: a big world tour. And
0: Western Europe.
1: Western Europe, of course. No, she's not going to Greece. I can tell you that.
0: Or Bosnia.
1: Or
0: <it's>
1: Bosnia. But we got tickets.
0: Yay!
1: Me and DJ...
0: DJ Dragonfly. Me.
1: Confused.
0: We're both
1: yes.
0: going.
1: We're both going.
0: With our roommate also.
1: With our roommate also. And we'll report back to you guys how it is. There's no phones allowed,
0: which
1: I think
0: I'm excited
1: is crazy.
0: For.
1: Yeah. So I guess you guys will have to listen to What's Poppin' next year if you guys like to hear about how the Phoebe Bridgers concert went.
0: Yep.
1: Because we'll do a tell-all.
0: In October.
1: In October, yeah. So quite a while. Tell all of the Phoebe Bridgers
0: yes.
1: concert.
0: And I'm excited for her new album.
1: Yes, same.
0: I'm excited to hear it. We were talking about this last night where we don't think it's going to be super... sad breakup like her past albums and songs because she's been with Bo Burnham for a while now, so I wonder
1: yeah.
0: if it's I'm excited to see what they are. She's a very talented artist.
1: Oh, she's amazing. She's one of my favorites. She's really great, and I think the tour will be amazing. I'm glad she's done with Boy Genius.
0: I think they did a good thing with having it be like a set amount of time that they
1: yes.
0: were together. Like, it felt very special.
1: Yes.
0: And I enjoyed that.
1: Yes.
0: And then maybe one day they'll reunite
1: for another album, and that's what's fun.
0: Yeah.
1: Yeah. Guys, we're ending the year of our last show. It's been amazing. We've talked about everything ever.
0: The World Cup,
1: to Love Island, to Phoebe Bridgers.
0: To Punch the Monkey,
1: episode.
0: If you guys have been here for a while.
1: Punch the Monkey. I think he's doing great, guys. I need to get in contact with his representatives.
0: Have him on the show.
1: Jake Short's representatives are probably in contact with Punch Monkey's representatives. So
0: oh, yeah, they look
1: I'll
0: alike,
1: connect
0: so,
1: that.
0: You know.
1: I'll connect that. Thing, but yeah, now for our last Pop Culture and Davis segment. Wow.
0: Terrible.
1: Guys, I'm saying
0: just
1: if
0: go
1: you'd
0: watch
1: like
0: the World Cup.
1: Go be worldly and watch the World Cup. It's a big pop culture moment, and it's cool to be a part of. It's the water cooler talk.
0: Oh,
1: right.
0: Yes.
1: Now.
0: Oh,
1: it
0: yes.
1: beats Love Island for that.
0: Yes.
1: But I'd recommend watching both if you'd like. Yeah. World Cup time, go Croatia. Go Argentina, I guess. And yeah, but we have one last song for you, us to play. Olivia Rodrigo recently released her new album just last night. And there's one song with, I think this is pretty cool, Robert Smith from The Cure called What's Wrong With Me, but we're not playing that song. We're playing Maggots for Brains.
0: Yeah, from the new album. It's called You Seem
1: pretty
0: sad
1: for
0: a girl.
1: So in
0: there
1: love.
0: There we go.
1: All right. Olivia Rodrigo. Thank you guys so much for listening to What's Poppin', a show about everything pop culture. This is DJ Maymay.
0: And DJ Dragonfly.
1: Signing out.
0: Woo-woo. We hope to see you next quarter.
1: Give us a call if you'd like and tell us who you're rooting for the World Cup. We'd love to hear it.
0: Yes.
1: We love to talk soccer.
0: And maybe you can convince us and we'll root for them too.
1: Yeah, maybe it'll be in Avril's top three. Oh! DJ Dragonfly's top three. Name reveal.
0: All right.
1: All right, bye.
0: Here's Maggots for Brains.

0: Gracias.
1: Hello, hello, hello. Welcome to KDVS Davis 90.3. You are listening to the Long Dark Tea Time of the Soul. Wow. Okay. Well, you may notice that this is not the normal crew that you're joined by. I am DJ Froglegs. I will be subbing for DJ Nautilus and the Space Wanderer today. Now, before we get into it, I just want to say I'm graduating this quarter, and it's been a real pleasure in KDVS. So I just want to give a moment of space to appreciate what this institution is. Anyway, here, we got the first song for you by Yves Tumor. I really like it. Hope you enjoy.

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Welcome back to KDBS Davis 90.3 FM. You are listening to the Long Dark Tea Time of the Soul. Now, my God, that last song freaking fills me with dread and hopeless joy. You were just listening to The Warmth of You by Planning for Burial off of their album Below the House. My God, this guy got me through, and I'm hoping, here's to many more, got me through a tough breakup, and you know what? Great, great music. All of his discography is great. I just love the feeling I get in my veins and in my blood, where it's like the music intertwines with my bones and recalibrates my DNA and makes it okay to hate. It makes it okay to hate. And I hope for finals week is over, and everyone around Davis area and in the Sacramento area is contemplating the sadness of life, or perhaps it's just me. You keep that in mind, because it's important to have a little bit of space for yourself, a little bit of space to be evil. You know, have some sympathy for evil, because sometimes evil is good, right? Well, in my view. And before that, you're listening to Entertainment by Greet Death off of their album release, New Hell. This, among a few other songs, were actually recommended to me a while ago by DJ Nautilus, is how I discovered them. And may I just say, DJ Nautilus, excellent taste. Excellent taste. And before that, we had Heaven Sent by Aesthero off of their album release, Breath from Another. And before that, we had God is a Circle by Yves Tumor. I'm a real big fan of Yves. My favorite artist, and yet I don't know how to pronounce their name. Off of their album release, God is a Circle. Alright, well, thank you very much for listening to some of this stuff, and we'll get into more very shortly. I just want to say that a lot of these songs are songs that I have heard before at KDBS, listening to maybe 2 or 3 years ago when I first got interested and started joining. So I hope maybe, if for one of you that this is the case where you start listening to some new music, it's a very beautiful experience to share your beats, I guess I could say. Alright. Have a good one, guys. Enjoy your time.

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Welcome back to KDBS Davis 90.3 FM. You're listening to the Long Dark Tea Time of the Soul with DJ Froglegs. Let's hop to it. Okay, so you just listened to Holy Flippin' Shucks, 40,000. But imagine it wasn't Flippin' and Shucks and Naughty Words instead. By Have a Nice Life off of their album release, Death Consciousness. Really good song. I just think Have a Nice Life, that one album that they made is pretty spectacular. And then we have Death Metal by Pachinko off of their album release Death Metal. Before that we had Ben's My Friend by Sun Kill Moon off of their album release Benji. And then before that, the song that reminded me of this movie that I just watched called Obsession, DMBF by Eliza Niemi off of their album release DMBF. Obsession, crazy freaking film. I won't spoil it, but it's definitely the monkey paw curls. The monkey paw does indeed curl. Okay, well, first, before I leave you off again, let's go through some events that are happening around Davis I want to tell you about. So, first of all, we got the Davis Music Fest is coming up on June 19th to the 21st. So I believe that is next week at Sudwerk Brewing Company, as well as others. And then afterwards, we have the Concerts in the Park in Sacramento. I believe today we have the Temper Trap and Soft Science and all that. They're playing at 910 I Street from 6 to 9:30 p.m. Pretty freaking cool. And then we also have the second Saturday's Sacramento Bicycle Kitchen that just happens every second Saturday. So that's awesome. Also the Davis Birding Society. This is a bit of a long shot. It's not going to be for a while. But the Davis Birding Society, if you are a fan of birds, as I am, they meet like at 7 a.m. on the first Saturday of every month. I missed this month. I also missed last month. But it's freaking awesome. You get to... There was a gold... I saw a lesser goldfinch. They meet in North Star Park at 7 a.m. at the parking lot. I saw a lesser goldfinch and like a bunch of black phoebes. I also saw a white-crowned sparrow. And those bad boys, you know, sparrows are like little balls of, like, I wish I could grab them and throw them and they'd like fly and come back to me, kind of like a boomerang. I think that's the main appeal of birds to me. There's also at the Arboretum, last time I checked, for my mental health and walking down after a final, there are black-crowned night herons just chilling over there. There's also a green heron, but that guy's a little rare. Black-crowned night herons and supposedly great blue herons as well, just hanging around sometimes, maybe early in the morning, early afternoon. Those guys, little goblin guys, you know? I don't know. Pretty freaking awesome. Just, you know. Check it out if you'd like. Tell them that I sent you. Anyway, DJ Froglegs sent you. Anyway, let's hop to some beautiful, beautiful information about the world before we head back into the music. Adios, fellas. Enjoy yourselves.

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1: Is your rent too high? 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But we can only do that if we work together. 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

welcome back. You're listening to The Long Dark Tea Time of the Soul, and we are just about to wrap up here. You were just listening to The Idiot Kings by Soul Coughing of their album release Irresistible Bliss. And before that, you were listening to Daikishi Metai by Happy End. And I really enjoyed both of those little guys, because you know, I quite like that era of music, the I don't know, 70s or something, like this Japanese slightly psychedelic folk rock band. And now, as a send off, I would like to introduce you to Susumu Hirasawa, Island Door, and very, very, very nice song. Anyway, hope you enjoy. Adios.

wicked king of clubs awoke. And it was to his queen he turned, his lips were laughing as they spoke. His eyes like bullets burn, the sun's upon a gambling day. His queen smiled low and blissfully, let's make some wretched fool to pay. Plain it was she did agree, and sent his deuce down into diamond, his four to heart and his trade of spade. Three kings with the legions come, preparations soon were made. They voted club the day's commander, give him an army face and number. All but the outlaw Jack of Diamond.

give his sevens first instruction. Spirit me a game of studs, stakes unscarred, but limitation between a man named Gold and a man named Mud. And the club filled Gold with greedy vapors till his long green eyes did glow, and Mud was left with a sighs and trembles watching his hard-earned money go. Flushes fell on Gold like water, tens that paired and paired again. But the aces only flew through heaven, and the diamond jack called no man friend. Now the diamond queen saw Mud's ordeal, began to think of her long-lost son, fell to her knees with a mother's mercy and prayed to the angels, everyone. Now the diamond queen, she prayed and prayed, and the diamond angel filled Mud's hole. The wicked king of clubs himself fell face down in front of Gold. Now three kings come to club's command, but the angels from the sky did ride. Three kings up on the streets of Gold, three fireballs on the muddy side. The club queen heard her husband's call, but Lord, that queen of diamonds' joy, when the outlaw in the heavenly hall turned out to be her wandering boy. Now Mud he checked and Gold bet all, and Mud he raised and Gold did call, and the smile just melted on his face when Mud turned over that diamond ace. Now here's what this story's told. If you feel like Mud, you'll end up Gold. If you feel like lost, you'll end up found. So amigo, lay them razors down.

Hello, hello, hello. Welcome back to KDBS Davis 90.3 FM. Yes, it's me, DJ Froglegs. I know I said I'd be leaving, but I'm in fact actually staying here forever. I was cursed, and I can't leave unless I play, like, really awesome music. It's true. And just in case, just if you're listening, Taps, UC Davis, Meter Maids, please don't ticket my car. Please don't ticket my car. First of all, you monster. Thank you very much, and I hope you enjoy the next amount of music. Well, first, let's get into what we just listened to. Okay, so we just listened to Someone Great by LCD Sound Systems, and before that, we listened to Mr. Mud and Mr. Gold by Town Van Zandt, and then, of course, even before that, Susumu Hirasawa, Island Door, great composer, Paprika soundtrack is all his work. He was in like a weird freaking band too called like Peabody 52 or something. Got crazy beats, but still pretty fun. And we got actually, I guess, kind of a lot of Japanese sort of bands here. We also got the Fishmans with their song Live Season. Up next. Hope you enjoy. Adios.

welcome to KDVS Davis 90.3 FM. If you're just joining us, you're listening to Soundtracks, hosted by the one and only DJ Froglegs. I am trapped here. I died many years ago. I am buried under the rubble of Lower Freeborn Hall, and I am cursed. Just like the Lich King of yore, my soul is stuck in a reliquary, and you have to destroy it to free me if you'd like, and it'd be really nice, because life is indeed suffering. You were just listening to, and you still are, in fact, in the background. I don't know if you caught that. I know, I tend to like to sprinkle little things like that in my show. That's what distinguishes the best from the mediocre. Now, you're just listening to Long Season by the Fishmans off of their album, We Are Not Four Seasons. Now, the Fishmans, interesting, lovely little band. Sadly, one of them did die of a heart attack, I think the front man, a few years ago. It was early 2000s and they disbanded, but lovely, great band. This whole album's awesome. It's got like just this song and two others. The song is 30 minutes, of course. I don't listen to all that. God knows I'll do it for other stuff. We also listen to Sound Great by SD Sound System. Never mind. I already went through that. I'm freaking good. Okay, so here's gonna happen. Here's what I'm gonna do. We will be listening to some beautiful, beautiful announcements from the KDVS people, and then afterwards, I would like to invite you to join me for some more sonic exploration, because that's kind of what this thing is turning to, you know? Some artistic avant-garde sort of beats. If you'd like to join

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0: spread like roots across the world. Anyway, what you just listened to, or what you are now listening to, is Kanlan Nankaro's Étude numéro 6, study number 6, studies for the player piano. This man is a crazy man. I love the music. When I feel crazy, I listen to this a lot as well. And I imagine, like, I'm being, viewed by, like, thousands of different cameras, and I'm constantly switching between the perspectives of different cameras. Like, sometimes I'm looking up, like, 3/4 face profile, boom, 0.5 times view right up my nose, and maybe like a little bit of the behind shot, you know, like from the back, we're very, very far. Maybe I'm doing like a walk away into the sunset sort of thing, so it's or there's a dolly cam or something, like rotating around me, doing a 360 slow motion. I don't know, it depends. I follow the beats. And before that, you were listening to a Moments in Love by the artist Art of Noise off of their album release, Daft, for all those 80s folk, I think. My father loves this song very much. So if you're in Chicago and you were waited on by a brown-skinned individual with curly hair like 20 years ago, you're welcome. That's my pops. All right. Now, let's get back into it. I hope you guys have enjoyed. And that you're willing to hear some more. Adios.
1: Anyways, let's see what else it was Coney Island. They called Coney Island the playground of the world. There was no place like it in the whole world like Coney Island when I was a youngster. No place in the world like it. It was so fabulous. Now it shrunk down to almost nothing, you see? and I still remember in my mind how things used to be. And, you know, I feel very bad. But people from all over the world came here. From all over the world. It was a playground, they call it the playground of the world over here. Anyways, when I was very small, I even got lost in Coney Island, but they found me on the beach. And we used to sleep on the beach here, sleep overnight. They don't do it anymore. Things changed, see. They don't sleep anymore on the beach.

Hello, hello, hello. Just want to say that was pretty freaking awesome, if I do say so myself. I do have to say, I did forget to mention that before Conlon Nancaro's delightful little descent into insanity on the study number 6, you listened to T. Gowdy's Chill Scan, the first track on that album, Anonymous 4. And you just listened to the first half of Godspeed, You Black Emperor, Sleep. And you listen to the first half of it because it's a freaking long freaking song. Anyway, let's get back into business here, and continue the beautiful soundscape that I have created because I can't survive.

As you listen to this wonderful sound, you are now tuning in with the next 15 minutes of DJ A Push. Usually not supposed to go this way, but when the station needs help, I am here to answer. I'll be here until noon, maybe longer, we'll see, but most likely till moon. And I'm going to go ahead and not play usually what I do, which is Criminal Classics. I'm going to go ahead and do something a little bit different, play some modern music for y'all. Hope you enjoy. But it's still going to be good, don't worry. I'm super excited to be here at KDVS Davis 90.3 FM, holding it down for the next 14 minutes. And yeah, I actually have 3 shows coming up next quarter. I know, insane. Summer season's going to be packed for me. I'm going to go ahead and do Criminal Classics Midnight Edition. That's going to go ahead and be 90s R&B and hip-hop I just can't play during the day. And we're going to also have a podcast called I Wish I Owned a Podcast. Super excited to go and doing that on the PA show that I'm going to do. At 9 o'clock in the morning, I'll be on from 2 to 4 a.m. on Mondays, 9 to 9:30 a.m. on Mondays, and then Criminal Classics at the normal time, 10:30 a.m. to 12 p.m. on Mondays. But of course, something a little bit different this summer. It's going to be every week instead of every other week, so it's a big win. Super excited to do that and hold it down at the station. But for now, we're going to go back to the music until we hit noon.

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1: Water bankruptcy, just like financial bankruptcy, explains the situation where we are suffering from insolvency, meaning that the amount of water used is far more than the rate of renewal or the income that nature gives us.
0: The environmental cost of artificial intelligence, carbon, water, and land footprints. That's the title of a new UN report. We'll speak with one of the scientists who wrote it, Haveh Madani. We'll also talk to him about the U.S. bombing of Iran's reservoirs. Then to one of New York's most iconic universities, the New School, founded as a haven for anti-Nazi, anti-fascist intellectuals.
2: The New School University, where I teach, recently forced out or laid off dozens of full-time faculty, including tenured professors, as part of a severe austerity program that threatens the historic legacy of the New School and should be a warning to professors everywhere.
0: We'll be joined by tenured New School historian Jeremy Varon, who's been forced to take early retirement. And then Hell's Army, a new documentary on the Wagner Group and the rise of mercenary armies.
3: So Wagner was there to defend the city.
4: Yes, Wagner was there. They had helicopters, tanks. They did a good job of massacring them.
5: C'est pas facile, hein? La guerre, c'est pas bon. La guerre, c'est pas bon.
4: War is not good. War is not good, is it? But I tell you, Wagner, they are very strong.
0: We'll speak to the film's director, Rick Rowley. It's premiering today at DC Docs in Washington, then headed here to the Sheffield Dockfest. All that and more coming up. Welcome to Democracy Now!, democracynow.org, The War and Peace Report. I'm Amy Goodman. President Trump's claiming a deal's been reached to end the war with Iran, but Iranian officials say nothing has been finalized yet. Trump made the announcement on Thursday following 2 days of strikes and after threatening to take Kharg Island, a key Iranian oil hub. Trump spoke at the White House on Thursday.
6: We just made a great settlement of the war with Iran, and we're going to be subject to finalization of documents, which should get done over the next few days.
0: Trump went on to say a signing ceremony could be held in Europe in the coming days. A spokesperson for Iran's foreign ministry said the text of a deal is mostly finalized, but also said the U.S. keeps, quote, changing their positions, unquote. Israeli Prime Minister Benjamin Netanyahu's office said Israel was not party to any new U.S.-Iran agreement. On Thursday, forces struck another commercial tanker in the Gulf of Oman in the third U.S. attack on a boat in the region this week. Oman's military led efforts to rescue the sailors. India's condemned the strikes, which have all targeted ships with crews from India. Three Indian sailors died in one of the strikes. U.S. Central Command claimed the three boats were targeted for violating the U.S. blockade of Iran and for failing to comply with U.S. orders. In India, the father of one of the sailors killed called for his son's body to be returned home.
7: I only have one demand, that the mortal remains of my son be brought back. I want to know about his last moments. Was he provided rescue help or not? What were the circumstances that led to the death of three crew members of our country? All others were rescued. Why not them?
0: Elon Musk is poised to become the world's first trillionaire when his rocket company SpaceX makes its debut on Wall Street today in the largest IPO in history. The company says it's selling over 555 million shares at a price of $135 a share. Musk claims his company is worth over $1.7 trillion. Democratic Senator Elizabeth Warren's written to the Securities and Exchange Commission asking for the agency to investigate the SpaceX stock sale. She said, quote, this is shaping up to be the most rigged IPO in American history, unquote. Meanwhile, environmental and conservation groups have filed a federal lawsuit seeking to block a land swap that would give SpaceX more than 700 acres of a national wildlife refuge in South Texas. This is Becca Hinojosa of the South Texas Environmental Justice Network.
8: SpaceX getting more money means the rocket facility getting larger, creating more damages to poor people's homes, dumping more pollution into the environment, onto our beach. The SpaceX IPO means a bigger environmental disaster for this South Texas community.
0: President Trump said Thursday he's nominating Jay Clayton to be the next director of national intelligence to oversee the nation's 18 intelligence agencies. Clayton's U.S. attorney for the Southern District of New York and former chair of the Securities and Exchange Commission. Trump had faced bipartisan criticism for his decision last week to name MAGA loyalist Bill Pulte as acting director of national intelligence after Tulsi Gabbard announced she was resigning. To show opposition to Pulte, a bipartisan group of House lawmakers voted Thursday against a short-term extension of Section 702 of the Foreign Intelligence Surveillance Act, known as FISA. The provision is set to expire today. Many expressed fear Pulte would use the provision to gather intelligence to target critics of Trump. Trump's new pick to be intelligence chief, Jay Clayton, has faced criticism as U.S. attorney over his handling of the unsealing of grand jury materials, records related to Jeffrey Epstein. The family of the Palestinian doctor Hussam Abu Safia say they fear he's being tortured in Israeli detention after the doctor appeared by video link at an Israeli Supreme Court hearing in Jerusalem. One of the doctor's sons, Ilyas Abu Safia, told Al Jazeera, quote, "We did not only see the face of a father we have missed for many long months. We saw the marks of torture, pain, and exhaustion clearly etched on his face," unquote. Dr. Hussam Abu Safia has been detained without charge for over 500 days. Prior to his detention, Dr. Abu Safia had served as a pediatrician and director of the Kamel Edwan Hospital in northern Gaza. His lawyer, Nasser Odeh, spoke after Wednesday's hearing.
9: The doctor explained to us and also to the court that he is still suffering from severe back pain and neck pain as a result of an assault he suffered during his transfer 2 months ago from Nafa prison to Negev prison. He has not received treatment yet and needs medical follow-up due to chronic illnesses. He is experiencing vision problems due to the confiscation of his eyeglasses, which he has not yet received. Also, we continue to see signs of skin diseases that were on the doctor's hands and are widespread in the political prisoner sections within Israeli prisons. These diseases have spread significantly and as a result of medical negligence.
0: The Trump administration has issued fresh sanctions on Cuba's oil and gas company as the island already faces a near total fuel and naval blockade and worsening humanitarian crisis. U.S. Secretary of State Marco Rubio made the announcement Thursday, claiming without evidence that Cuban officials, quote, resell countless barrels of scarce energy on the secondary market, hoarding energy supplies for its military, unquote. In response, Cuba's Foreign Affairs Minister Bruno Rodriguez said on social media, quote, "The U.S. Secretary of State, driven by vindictive sentiments of the elitist clique that propelled his political career, is now further tightening the blockade. To justify this, he doesn't resort to excuses prepared by his State Department, but rather to the usual vulgar lies," he said. Here in Britain, Prime Minister Keir Starmer is facing a growing political crisis. On Thursday, Britain's Defense Secretary John Healey and Armed Forces Minister Al Carnes resigned, accusing Starmer of failing to invest enough money in the military. This comes as Starmer faces pressure to shift government spending from welfare to warfare. Protests continue in Albania with thousands of people taking to the streets of the capital, Tirana, demanding the resignation of Prime Minister Edi Rama over the development of a massive resort linked to Jared Kushner, President Trump's son-in-law. The multi-billion dollar project would turn an abandoned Soviet weapons base known as Sazan into a luxury island resort. Protesters held signs that read, Albania is not for sale.
10: The government is corrupted. The opposition is corrupted. They're in this together, so we hope we can reach something. It's the first time that the protest is at this scale. It's the first time that no political party is included. So we are very happy to be here, and we hope we can achieve something.
0: Pope Leo has appealed to world leaders to treat migrants more humanely. During a trip to the Canary Islands, he threw a wreath of flowers into the waves to remember those he called our brothers and sisters who had died while trying to reach the shores of Europe.
11: We cannot grow accustomed to counting the dead. Human dignity has no passport and does not lose its value when crossing a border. May history not accuse us of turning the pain of those who suffer into a common sight along our shores. Today, here by the sea, every individual that arrives asks us what remains of our humanity. Sooner or later, it will be known whether we protected life or whether we yielded to indifference.
0: Many migrants who'd fled to Spain's Canary Islands praised Pope Leo's trip. Sankun Kamara is a migrant from Guinea.
12: It gives you hope. The Pope came for the migrants. I'm one of them, so I'm happy to see the Pope. Maybe he can solve the migrants' problems.
0: In New Jersey, immigrant rights advocates say dozens of women detained at the Newark ICE jail known as Delaney Hall have joined an ongoing hunger and labor strike that's in its third week. Among their demands is for the jail to fire a female guard accused of sexually assaulting at least 10 immigrant women. The initial hunger and labor strike began May 22nd, led by an estimated 300 prisoners. In retaliation, activists say most of the hunger strikers have been transferred out of Delaney Hall and sent to other ICE jails in recent days. Delaney Hall is run by the for-profit company Geo Group. In related news, the Jersey City Council has unanimously approved a resolution to divest from Citizens Bank as calls to boycott the bank grow over its financing of Geo Group and CoreCivic, two of the nation's largest private operators of ICE jails. To see more on our coverage of Citizens Bank, you can go to democracynow.org. The State Department's reportedly opened an investigation into the Iranian-born political analyst Trita Parsi in a move that could result in him being deported. This according to the online media outlet The Free Press. Parsi, who holds a green card, has lived in the United States for 25 years. He co-founded the Quincy Institute for Responsible Statecraft and the National Iranian American Council. In recent months, Parsi's been a leading critic of Trump's war in Iran and has appeared on numerous media outlets, including Democracy Now! To see our interviews with him, go to democracynow.org. The FIFA World Cup kicked off Thursday with the opening match play between Mexico and South Africa at the iconic Estadio Azteca, the Aztec Stadium in Mexico City. Protests have continued against FIFA over its complicity with Trump's policies and exorbitant ticket prices that have made matches inaccessible to most fans. FIFA has also faced backlash after Haiti's qualifying team was forced to change the design of its World Cup jersey when it was deemed too political by FIFA. The front of the jersey originally included a depiction of Haiti's final revolutionary battle for independence in 1803. And in a victory for housing rights in New York City, a landlord that owns about 5,000 apartments has agreed to waive millions of dollars in back rent after Mayor Zoran Mamdani took action on behalf of thousands of tenants. Summit Properties purchased 93 buildings from bankrupt owner Pinnacle Group in March. Many of the tenants said they had for years refused to pay rent to Pinnacle Group over unsafe living conditions in their buildings. Mayor Mamdani said the landlord was responsible for, quote, more than 5,000 housing violations and 14,000 complaints, unquote. Affordable housing and tenants' rights have been at the center of Mamdani's agenda. And those are some of the headlines. This is Democracy Now!, democracynow.org, The War and Peace Report. I'm Amy Goodman. We are broadcasting from Sheffield Live Community Television and Radio in Sheffield, England, from the same building as the Sheffield Docs Fest, where Steal the Story, Please, the documentary about Democracy Now!, is premiering here. It moves on to Docs Ireland, will be in Belfast next week. We begin today's show with how the AI race is impacting the environment as big tech companies like Amazon, Google, Meta, and Microsoft, along with other AI players and governments, are racing to build the massive data centers that power artificial intelligence. We hear a lot about what AI technology might mean for society and much less about what this global infrastructure looks like as a material system with measurable environmental impacts. A new investigation by UN scientists aims to change that. The report warns AI's water use in 2030 will match the needs of 1.3 billion people, while its power use will be triple that of Pakistan, Bangladesh, and Nigeria combined, countries with a combined population of 650 million. Already in 2025, global data centers consumed an estimated 448 terawatt hours of electricity. If treated as a nation, they would have been the world's 11th largest electricity consumer, behind France and ahead of Saudi Arabia. The report also frames this as an environmental justice issue. 90% of AI computing is concentrated in the U.S. and China, while the rest of the world, as well as communities within those countries, disproportionately bear the cost. Minerals extraction, e-waste, water shortages, and more. The investigation was conducted by the United Nations University Institute for Water, Environment, and Health. It's titled Environmental Cost of AI's Energy Use, Carbon, Water, and Land Footprints. We're joined now by Kava Madani. He's the director of the Institute and a co-author on the report. He previously served as the deputy head of Iran's Department of Environment, and earlier this year was awarded the Stockholm Water Prize, often referred to as the Nobel of Water. Welcome back to Democracy Now!, Kaveh Madani. If you can start off by summarizing what you have found.
13: Thanks for having me, and thanks for your interest in this very important topic. We know is that we are facing the fourth industrial revolution that is changing our lifestyle, the way we work and we live. And when it comes to AI, most people understand AI as a digital technology, as a virtual thing, as something that is in the clouds and up, somewhere out there. What we tried to do in this report was to remind people that there's some physics to all of this, and there's a massive infrastructure and material supply chains that back this service or this innovation. And if we want to understand our impact, we have to think about that very long supply chain that starts with the extraction of critical minerals in the poor areas of the world. Lead to the manufacturing of all the technologies and the hardware, then construction of the data centers and other infrastructure, then operations of that infrastructure that requires massive amounts of energy and has major footprints. And then at the end of the life cycle, we have to deal with the e-waste. In this particular report, we focus very much on the operations and the massive energy use of the operations, meaning that our day-to-day interactions with AI tools result in a lot of energy use. And producing energy, as we know, not only comes with carbon footprint, but as we remind in this report, also with water and land footprint and other ecological impacts that often we don't pay attention to, especially when we keep talking only about the carbon element. We wanted to remind people about those local impacts, what is happening. And then when you look at the numbers, you see massive massive numbers, major numbers, enormous use of energy, and that means that we have to deal with a major challenge. If we continue using AI in the way we are, and it seems that that would be the case, then we would need to satisfy the power hunger of AI. A lot of investments are happening in renewables, but as we discuss here, if the increase in power consumption results in this stopping the retirement of fossil fuels, the decarbonization process would be halted and compromised. And that's not something good for the world. Yet we clarify in the report that AI is not bad. AI is a technology on its own. It's like a knife. You can save a patient's life in the operating room with it as a doctor, or you can kill people with it as a murderer. The way we use AI would determine if this is going to be a good technology for humanity or not. And we say that we have to proactively manage things and think about those impacts if we want this revolution to be sustainable and fair.
0: I wanted to read you a statement by your colleague, the lead author of the report, Dr. Miriam Axel, who said, quote, "What surprised us most is how often the choices that look greenest from a carbon perspective end up worse for water or for land. If we keep judging AI sustainability by carbon alone, we might think that renewables make AI infrastructure clean, but that's solving one problem while creating other problems, often in places that didn't ask for it." Can you expand on this?
13: So, yes, the climate change discussions and discourse around the world is very much focused on carbon, and that's something very normal. But we have shown in our

0: that there are not other impacts. And we have to understand these trade-offs when we deal with them. Hydropower is another one that we sometimes brand as a clean energy, but we know that building a hydropower dam results in a lot of ecological footprint. Reservoirs also have high evaporation rates and lose a lot of water. So that means that they have high water footprint. So what we try to remind here is that, first of all, you have to choose the energy sources that are suitable for each community. Hydropower might work in Brazil or Canada or Norway, but it's not necessarily the best choice for California or Iran, where I come from. So that's something to keep in mind. But also, we have to pay attention to the fact that now we are adding more energy demand. Post-Paris, one of our challenges, post-Paris agreement, one of our challenges has been to decarbonize and reduce power consumption. So we keep adding renewables, but at the same time, we are increasing consumption. That means that we are not making progress. Decarbonization would be only successful if, at the same time that we are increasing demand, we also retire the fossil fuels that we rely on. That means that we have to produce more and more renewables, invest more and more in renewables, but also not every type of renewable, the renewables that are cleaner. And then think about where we are placing those, where the energy comes from, which community is suffering from the consequences. If you're planting, if you're placing a power plant or a data center in a region suffering from water shortage or water scarcity, where communities are struggling, where farmers and rural communities are struggling, when indigenous peoples are struggling, then you're imposing additional cost to those people. Normally, they're not the main beneficiary of the data centers. They're not the service users. They're not the investors. And what we are seeing around the world is there is a lot of interest from the private sector in this market, a lot of push for further development and the placements that are not based on the comprehensive thinking about all these impacts and consequences and what happens in the long run. In April, we also published a report about the critical minerals and the extraction of critical minerals, showing what is happening in Africa, showing what is happening in South America, where communities are suffering from the pollution. And essentially, we are seeing the reproduction of the oil extraction era. Critical minerals are the fuel of the 21st century. We are seeing a new form of, if you will, like an imperialism, where we keep extracting those resources. Those people don't have EVs, don't even have horses and donkeys, and we move their resources so I can drive my EV in North America and claim that we are contributing to a cleaner future. But in a way, we are saving the future generations in the rich countries of the world at the expense of killing people in some poor communities of the world. This is very dark, but it's a reality. It doesn't mean that critical minerals are
1: very
0: bad.
1: Very quickly, what are you calling for, Kaveh Madani?
0: Further transparency, further thinking about these things, further taking responsibility along the supply chains. And we are saying there that it's not only the developers who have to make decisions, but governments also have responsibilities. And us, users, also can make can be less consumptive. We now have an AI consumerism that we should be worried about. We can use AI less and more responsibly.
1: And before we go, I wanted to switch gears to ask you a question about Iran. You are an Iranian-born scientist. You were one of the heads of the Department of the Environment there. The threats to the water reservoirs. On Wednesday, Iranian media reported U.S. military strikes hit drinking water reservoirs in the south of Iran, damaging at least two concrete tanks, cutting off water for tens of thousands of people. Your response to the mounting concerns over the long-term consequences of the war on human health, land and marine ecosystems and aquifers, as well as the war's impact on global warming?
0: I think what I'm worried about is mostly the normalization of targeting civil infrastructure as a part of a war. So you want to take out a government, your

0: Different strategies are insufficient, and at some point you start attacking infrastructure, and you know, to paralyze your enemy, who suffers from the consequences of this, the poor communities, the vulnerable communities. Now, we are seeing another incident in this war. This is not the first time, and we know this didn't only happen in Iran. The rest of the countries in the region also suffered from this. But in the case of Iran, this is another case where reservoirs or the water infrastructure in a poor community, in a rural community, gets targeted. Now, 10 villages lost their water supply. Two reservoirs got impacted. One of those tanks, the bigger one, had been recently actually developed and established. Who suffers from this? The civilians that you claim you want to rescue from that government. So they are the ones who have to bear the consequences. They are the ones who, even in normal times, are struggling with having access to clean water, and as a result of war, now they have to suffer further and further. This is just the short-term impacts. If you think about what happens as a result of all the emissions associated with the war, we are also, you know, going to pay the cost of that. If you think about how the economies would suffer, and when we know that the economies are in the resistance mode or in the inflation mode, they become more resources extractive, they become more polluting, then we know that the long-term consequences would be even more dire. What I'm happy about it is that Iran this year has been very lucky, and nature has been much more generous than the politicians to the Iranians. So Iran has got a lot of rain this year, the rest of the region as well. But you know, that's a temporary relief. The long-term consequences would be severe, and we have already seen that it's not only the infrastructure that is being targeted. Think about all the pollution, all these tankers that beyond being targeted, the oil spills in the Persian Gulf, the petrochemical facilities, infrastructure, the refineries that are getting targeted in the coastline. All of those impacts would be there. Pollution would be there. People are going to fish, eat the pollution. Everything would be there for a long, long time. Even if the President Donald Trump and Ayatollah Khamenei shake hands tomorrow, these consequences would be there for generations. They would not only impact the Iranians. These are transgenerational and transboundary.
1: I want to thank you very much for being with us from Toronto, Kaveh Madani, the director of the United Nations University Institute for Water, Environment and Health, previously served as deputy head of Iran's Department of Environment. He recently won the 2026 Stockholm Water Prize, often referred to as the Nobel of Water. Madani and his colleagues have just released a major United Nations report, which we'll link to, called The Environmental Cost of Artificial Intelligence, Carbon, Water, and Land Footprints. Go to democracynow.org. Coming up, the attack on higher education. We'll talk about the mass layoffs at the New School and efforts to deport outspoken Palestinian Columbia University graduate student Mohsen Madawi. Stay with us.

0: behind.
1: A Harbor for Hard Times by David Berkeley. This is Democracy Now!, democracynow.org, The War and Peace Report. I'm Amy Goodman, broadcasting from Sheffield Live in England, from the Sheffield Docs Fest. We turn now to the troubled state of higher education in the United States. The Trump administration's now attempting to impose its views on academic scholarship in universities by rewriting the federal rules that govern all of higher education. Last month, the Office of Management and Budget issued a new rule requiring all federal grants undergo a review to ensure they, quote, demonstrably advance the president's policy priorities. The proposal could threaten scholarly research and teaching on race, immigration, gender studies, and history, as well as research in the sciences and health. Another rule proposed by the Education Department would require colleges to have, quote, intellectual diversity in order to receive federal funding. The pressure from the federal government comes at a time of private, nonprofit colleges turning to austerity measures to deal with their financial challenges and declining enrollments. Last week, one of New York's most iconic universities, the New School, which was founded as a haven for anti-fascist, anti-Nazi intellectuals, laid off 19 full-time faculty, 68 staff members as well, along with coerced voluntary separations and early retirements since last year, December. These mass firings constitute a major gutting of the New School's full-time faculty. For more, we go to Jeremy Varin, professor of history at the New School, where he's taught since 2008. And he's president of the New School chapter of the AAUP, that's the American Association of University Professors. He's been personally impacted by the recent firings, took a two-year early retirement package. He's the author of three books, including most recently, Our Grief is Not a Cry for War. Professor Varin, thanks for joining us. Explain what's happened at the New School and then put it into a national context.
2: Okay, so with its severe and reckless austerity, the New School has struck a blow against its own faculty and students, its proud progressive traditions, and professors everywhere. Facing budget deficits of disputed origin, it's trying to fire its way to a balanced budget, including by firing full-time faculty and tenured professors. For those who are fired, it's devastating, of course. Most are in the social sciences and humanities, where the New School earned its global reputation as a haven for dissident intellectuals and critical thought. It was a completely top-down process. Nobody asked to be fired. And to the last part of your question, it's a chilling message to all of academia. Nationwide, the last 2 years have seen nearly 300 program closures and faculty and staff firings. And we fear that the number will grow as universities act more and more like corporations, concerned above all with the bottom line. So we are a cautionary tale and also a very live struggle where we still have current demands.
1: So talk about what's happened, your colleagues and you yourself.
2: Yeah, well, you know, we were told that we're not only dispensable, but a liability because we simply, you know, cost too much. So for an entire year, they were threatening to fire people. They wouldn't say who, they wouldn't say by what criteria. Very afraid of being fired, I took a two-year phased retirement, and I'll retire at age 61 and have to figure out how to pay the bills and afford health care. Without a salary or a profession. And then what they're trying to do is save money by letting go of the most experienced, most highly compensated faculty, and then shifting teaching labor to part-time, contingent, precarious, and less well-compensated, you know, faculty. So it's a cost-saving move that irrevocably alters the meaning of a faculty and diminishes, I think, the strength and reputation of the New School. And again, this is a model that's being followed nationwide and will be more so in the future.
1: Universities, how do universities fire tenured faculty?
2: Right. So tenure, you know, is typically awarded after a rigorous and lengthy process of evaluation. It's commonly seen as lifetime employment. It is a fundamental guarantee of academic freedom. You don't want trustees or administrators or state legislators firing people based on what they teach and what they write. And yet the New School has declared tenure essentially meaningless. They claim that you can declare an academic program deficient or simply restructured and fire people at will. And then our big concern is that, you know, presidents everywhere are watching and will lustily follow the new school model, which is an easy way to cut costs by attacking your own workforce.
1: A recent article and Hechinger report in NPR cites a report from the Huron Consulting Group projecting 442 private nonprofit four-year colleges are at risk of closing or merging in the next decade. This is a quote from Peter Stokes, managing director of Huron, quote, "We have too many seats, we have too many classrooms, so over the coming 5 to 10 years, this shakeout is going to take place," unquote. Jeremy Varon, what is the Huron Consulting Group and what is its history at the New School?
2: I mean, it's one of these management consulting groups that advises, you know, companies of, you know, many varieties in downsizing, austerity, internal reorganization. And the New School has had a sort of on again, off again relationship with Huron. They were one player in the recent austerity that the New School executed. And, you know, the statistics they cite are chilling. It points to a major, major decline of the place of higher education within the broad American cultural landscape.
1: And can you talk as a historian about the history of the New School and back to its anti-fascist, anti-Nazi youths, German professors fleeing the Holocaust? What these cuts mean for the humanities and social sciences?
2: Right. So the New School was founded in 1919 in defense of free speech rights around World War I in the interwar years. It was a safe harbor for dissident intellectuals persecuted by European fascism. In the decades since, it has had scholars in exile, and it's always tried to stand up for the underdog and the persecuted. And all over the world, Latin America, Europe, parts of Asia, it means something, and it signifies to the world freedom and resistance to authoritarian power. As you indicated, the recent cuts attack the humanities and social sciences. That's where a lot of the critical thinking occurs, you know, not exclusively. And we're afraid that the historic mission and legacy of the New School will be, you know, severely diminished. And we still attract free-thinking students who want to participate in this glorious history and mythology. But the administration is making all these things about the New School less true. And then the great irony is that if this kind of austerity can happen at the New School, it can happen everywhere. So faculties all over the country need to be on guard. They need strong labor unions, AUP chapters, and strong coalitions of faculty, students, alumni, and parents.
1: Jeremy Varon, professor of history at the New School, where he's taught since 2008, president of the New School chapter of the American Association of University Professors, has recently, as a result of the recent firings, took a 2-year early retirement package, author of 3 books, including Our Grief Is Not a Cry for War. This is Democracy Now!, democracynow.org. I'm Amy Goodman. In other higher education news, we turn now to the latest news on the case of the Palestinian Columbia University graduate student and activist Mohsen Mahdawi. New legal filings show a federal immigration judge has sided with the Trump administration, ordering his deportation. Mohsen Mahdawi has filed an appeal backed by the ACLU. In February, another immigration judge dismissed his case, but it was reinstated after the Trump administration filed an appeal. In a statement, Mahdawi said, quote, "The administration is abusing immigration law to silence me for speaking the truth about Palestinian suffering and genocide," unquote. Mohsen Mahdawi is a green card holder who grew up in a refugee camp in the occupied West Bank, was arrested by ICE in Vermont in April of last year when he appeared for what he was told would be his U.S. citizenship interview. He spent more than 2 weeks in ICE custody before a judge demanded his release. He went then to New York and graduated from Columbia University and now is at SEPA. He's a graduate student there. For more, we're joined by Mohsen Mahdawi, who happens to be in Chicago at the moment. Mohsen, if you can talk about what your new strategy is for dealing with, have you gotten a deportation order?
0: First of all, thank you, Amy, for the interview, and it's a pleasure to be with you and with your audience. I want to talk about this case and what this case is really about. This is not just my case, but it is a driving to a deep question about the heart of this country that is related to the Constitution. And the question that is at stake, do we believe in the rule of law according to the Constitution, or do we believe in the rule of whoever is in power? And what the Trump administration has done with me and with other students, the crackdown on universities and weaponizing immigration laws, is unconstitutional. And my strategy now, after they fired the immigration judge who terminated my case and remanded the case, reactivated it, reinstated the deportation, and they deemed that I am deportable and they gave it to another judge, I decided to not apply for a relief because I'm gonna cut to the core of this issue, which is an issue that is related to the First Amendment. Do I have, as a green card holder, as a lawful permanent resident for 12 years, never committed a crime, do I have the rights that actually the citizenship questionnaire that I get tested on states that I do, which is, do I have the right to free speech, freedom of assembly, and freedom of expression? And now the decision that I decided to do and to take, a difficult decision because I am going full scale technically without a backup plan, going directly to the First Circuit because I believe that what the Trump's administration has done is unconstitutional.
1: And so your next step, and again, have they given you a deportation order at this point?
0: Yes, they have issued a deportation order to a country that is not my country, to Jordan. And it's not surprising. I'm not going to get in details about this because we will be litigating this as well. But it's not surprising that this government that is denying me here the rights in this country and denying my people in Palestine their freedom and their dignity is also denying my connection to the land itself. Now, this deportation order is on hold because, again, we have appealed to the First Circuit, which is a federal court. And it will not be, there would not be action until there is a decision from the federal court on this issue, on this matter.
1: And Mohsen, finally, I want to ask you, I mean, I covered your graduation as an undergraduate from Columbia last year. I mean, when you came down the aisle after being released from an ICE jail after a judge's demand and order, I mean, the place erupted. You got a standing ovation. You're now a Columbia graduate student. Is Columbia coming to your defense?
0: Columbia has not issued any statements about this. They have not reached out to give any kind of support. I see the double standard in comparison to the student who was detained last by ICE and released within 24 hours. They have not stood up and they have not given or provided any support. But I have to say, Amy, this is, it's not only that Columbia students who gave up, they have supported me and the Columbia community and did a standing ovation. We're talking about the whole nation, the whole country that is now refusing to side with Israel and is objecting to giving military aid to Israel that has been conducting a genocide, ongoing genocide against my people, and America that has been providing the weapons for this genocide, providing the political coverage for it, and sustaining it not only, over the past 3 years, but this has been going on for more than 70 years. So the decision that, the situation is, I'm going to fight for what I believe in, when I applied to become a citizen in this country, because I deeply believed in the promise of this constitution. And I believe that taking it to the First Circuit will cut to the core of this matter. Immigration courts have been weaponized. Immigration judges can be fired by the executive branch. And we've seen that in federal courts, it's designed by the Constitution, according to Alexander Hamilton, Federalist Papers, in 1878, and that's Article 78 as well. And it says that there has to be a separation between the executive and the judicial. Therefore, there was a design that federal judges cannot be fired, and they have to abide by the Constitution. That's why I'm taking my case to the First Circuit, and I believe that we will prevail in this, not only on my behalf, but on behalf of millions of people here who deserve to have equal rights, because the fight in Palestine and the fight here in America is interconnected, and it's about the dignity of all people and their equal rights.
1: Mahsa Madawi, I want to thank you for being with us. Columbia University graduate student detained over his outspoken support for Palestinian rights. We thank you for being with us and will continue to follow your case. Up next, Hell's Army, a new documentary about the Wagner Group. We'll speak with its director, Rick Rowley, back in 20 seconds.

0: our bodies grow old.
1: Corners by Cassie Velaza. This is Democracy Now!, democracynow.org, the War and Peace Report. I'm Amy Goodman. As we turn now to the global rise of mercenary armies, in particular the Wagner Group, a Russian company founded by Yevgeny Prigozhin, which has employed as many as 50,000 fighters who have been active in Ukraine, Syria, increasingly across Africa. A new documentary by filmmaker Rick Rowley looks deeply at the Wagner Group and some of the journalists who exposed its activities. It's called Hell's Army. Let's start with a clip from the film in which a wealthy Central African businessman and politician discusses the Wagner Group's role in supporting the regime when rebel forces attack the capital city of Bangui in the Central African Republic in 2021. The clip begins with the dissident Russian reporter Katya Hakim.
2: Before leaving town, John is invited to meet a representative of the ruling regime, Fidel Guanjica, in his half-completed compound overlooking the capital.
3: Nine floors.
4: Nine floors.
5: It's a pyramid, huh?
3: It's a pyramid, no? I am a pharaoh of Bangui. It's the Guanjica dynasty. There it is.
5: Je suis le maître du monde.
3: I am the king of the world, like Titanic.
4: Yes, like Titanic.
2: Guanjica says that the regime here had been on the brink of collapse before Wagner forces arrived to save the capital from a rebel attack.
4: So Wagner was there to defend the city.
5: Oh, oui, les Wagner sont allés derrière eux. Ils ont des hélicoptères, des blindés.
3: Yes, Wagner was there. They had helicopters, tanks. They did a good job of massacring them.
5: C'est pas facile, hein? La guerre, c'est pas bon. La guerre, c'est pas bon.
3: War is not good. War is not good, is it? But I tell you, Wagner, they are very strong.
2: The ruling regime had embraced Wagner, and it had become something terrifying. Mercenary army that kept authoritarian regimes in power while it conquered oil fields and gold mines.
1: That was a clip from the new film Hell's Army, which is having its North American premiere this afternoon in Washington, D.C. Rick Rowley will then hop on a plane and come here to Sheffield Live to the Sheffield Doc Fest, where the film will premiere here. We're joined now by filmmaker Rick Rowley, Academy Award nominated, four-time Emmy winning director, just won an Emmy for his film on HBO Max called Critical Incident, Death at the Border. And congratulations for that, Rick. I know you're going to be here in Sheffield very soon, but right now you're in D.C. Talk about Hell's Army.
6: So Hell's Army, I mean, I've been making films about war for most of my life. Because war reveals us. At its moral extremities, our deepest sicknesses become visible, not just as individuals, but as a culture. And so the return of mercenary armies to the battlefield after centuries of absence is more than just a change in military tactics. Democracies don't need mercenaries. They're what states turn to when war has become a tool of private greed. They debase soldiers and turn them into murderers. They debase the entire nation by the thugs and the gangsters who run it. And that's not only a problem in Russia. These processes, the rise of authoritarianism and oligarchy, we're seeing them right here in the United States and around the world. So this film is a warning sign of the horrors that lie ahead on this road. Authoritarianism and oligarchy are closing in all around us, but I still think that we can choose a kind of a different path.
1: And remind us what the Wagner Group is, who Yevgeny Prigozhin was, and his fiery demise in 2023.
6: Yeah, well, so I've been tracking mercenaries since 2004, when I first crossed paths with them in Iraq. In Blackwater there, which was exposed by the brilliant reporting of Jeremy Scahill, was an inspiration to the Russian Ministry of Defense to develop its own mercenary capability. But when Wagner emerged from the shadows first in Syria, it was clear that they'd realized an ideal, a terrifying ideal, that Blackwater and all of its descendants had failed to do. Wagner put 30,000 soldiers in the field at one time. They were larger than most of the armies in Europe. They're the first private company to conquer a European city in 500 years. And, you know, as you saw in that clip, in countries like the Central African Republic, they're propping up autocrats in order, and while they seize oil fields and gold mines. I mean, when war is turned into a tool of private greed, it's a business that is always looking for areas to expand, and it's a scourge that should have been banned from the battlefield centuries ago. So, Prigozhin's story and Wagner's story is incredible. It's like a parallel to the Hollywood film Scarface. Prigozhin was in a Soviet penal colony and was released into the chaos of post-Soviet St. Petersburg. He was a petty thug and a gangster who probably ran money laundering outfits, you know, casinos and restaurants linked to other figures in the underworld in St. Petersburg, who happened to cross paths with a rising star there, a former KGB agent named Vladimir Putin. And when Putin became president, Prigozhin became a billionaire. He was made a mini oligarch in charge of catering contracts for the state. But he really found his own, came into his own when the first Russian operations in Ukraine happened back in 2014. Then Wagner emerged as a mercenary that spread from there, first to Syria, then to several countries in Africa, and then came back to Ukraine during the full-scale invasion. He was Denis Korotkov, who's one of our main investigators and characters, and who has unprecedented, it was the first person to report of the existence of Wagner and has unprecedented access inside, looks on Prigozhin as sort of this pathetic figure. He's violent and vindictive, but he's also desperately eager to please Putin and his inner circle. But he was always just on the outside of it. Wagner was his chance to become a real player in the halls of power in the Kremlin. But he rose too high. And so other members of Putin's inner circle in the Ministry of Defense and the army saw a need to take over Wagner during the war in Ukraine. After their success in Bakhmut, they were going to turn Wagner into just another part of the Ministry of Defense apparatus. Prigozhin knew that that was the end of his career and potentially a death sentence. So he staged one of the most insane uprisings in Russia since the fall of the Soviet Union. A column of tanks headed to Moscow. They shot down helicopters and planes. He called that off and ended up dying in a plane crash, or his body was discovered after a plane crash, a flight between Moscow and St. Petersburg. Very clearly, if not ordered, at least authorized by Putin. But the important thing here is
1: we just have a minute, Rick. Very, very quickly, we just have a minute. You followed two reporters in where Wagner Group operates now, how dangerous it is even to cover them.
6: Yeah, exactly. So Denis Korotkov, who's the first reporter to cover Wagner, he introduced us to Katya Hakim and to the whole team at the Dossier Center in the UK, an amazing group of investigators who gave us access to both the front lines, to leaked documents from inside and to insiders. During the course of investigating the Wagner Group, three of their colleagues were murdered in the Central African Republic. Trying to expose Wagner's presence near a Russian gold mine or a Wagner gold mine. So the stakes are incredibly high for them. This film began as chasing the world's most feared mercenary army around the world. But in the end, we realized that he could be killed, the leader of this army could be killed, but its model continues around the world. Oligarchs are turning to mercenary armies. And it's a scourge that needs to be stopped.
1: And we will continue to cover it. Rick Rowley, Academy Award nominated, four-time Emmy winning director of the new film Hell's Army, having its North American premiere at DC Docs in Washington, D.C. Then coming here to Sheffield Live. Yes, we've been broadcasting from the studios of Sheffield Live and Sheffield Community Television Radio. Special thanks to Steve Buckley and Sangeeta Vasudev and to Jeff Williams and Abigail Turner. I'm here at Sheffield Live for the release of DC Docs, for the release of Steal a Story, Please, and on to Belfast. I'm Amy Goodman. Thanks for joining us.
7: 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The segment is now Time with Sage. I'm DJ Sass, and let's get going with it. I'm pleased to be here, thoroughly delighted, in fact, and today is my last show. So I'm going to give you some of my favorites, some stories behind them, and all the good stuff. So take a trip with me today as we look back on my time here at lovely UC Davis and at KDVS. Let's start it off with a song that is near and dear to my heart, that I grew up on, one of the songs that my mom would just always play in the morning and would get me up, put me in a good mood, and got me to where I am today. So, thanks, Mama, and here's Better Together.

Hi, Katie Vias. What we just heard was All in Stride. That was by Bumbling Uglies featuring Pacifier. That was off their album Beast from the East. I played that on a different show I said before, and it was in my rotation then, but in the last year, that's been one of my favorite tunes to play. I feel like it sums up life pretty nicely, and sums up my undergraduate degree pretty nicely. There's ebbs and flows, and I'm extremely grateful for all of it. Before that, we heard Summer Rain. That was by Zimmer 90, and that's a single. And then before that, starting off our block today, was Better Together, classic Jack Johnson, off probably one of my favorite albums, In Between Dreams. That one I already shouted out my mama for, but also, I think, fair warning, for the rest of the show, I'm probably going to relate everything back to my 4 years here. So if you get nauseous with nostalgia, then be warned. But Better Together, again, a classic, a wonderful song. I feel like I've learned recently that literally everything is better together. So whether you have a good group of friends, a wonderful supportive family, a special someone, a community, la comunidad, whatever it is, embrace them, be grateful, and be involved as much as you can. We're gonna keep it going. I got more to play for you and more to get nostalgic about. So here's a fun, groovy one. We're gonna come back to what I'm best known for here. So here's what I got.

What's good, my beautiful GayDBS listeners? I'm DJ Sass. You already know what you're tuned into. This is KDBS Davis 90.3 on your FM dial. Time with Sage, of course, your favorite show ever. What we just heard was Decade. That was by Joseph Nezens. And before that was Chiki Wawa Woy by Aza Lineage. And then starting off that block was Groovy Little Thing by Barris Hammond. Y'all know I have to have a good time back here. I have to groove a little bit. That's what I'm here for. Being at KDBS for the past over a year or year and a half was honestly like my one time during the week or every other week where I could kind of just come and

got up at 7 a.m. to go to my 7:30 a.m. Gen Chem lecture. So if you're a Davis student or have ever taken chemistry in your life, you know that you really have to pull some strings to get yourself to get up to go. So this is what I would listen to every morning to just get out of bed, walk downstairs, get a little bite to eat, and go to class. And yeah, here it is.

Don't stop grooving, y'all. Ever. I mean that wholeheartedly. I say that with my whole chest. Never stop grooving. All right, what's up, KDBS? You already know I'm DJ Sass. I'm going to stop saying that. Thanks for tuning in today. I love you all dearly. What we just heard was Grooving Out on Life. That was from UB40. That was from Labor of Love 2. And then before that was The Gold, and that was the Dubmatics Run-In remix, and that is by John Brown's Body off the album Reamplify. That is a favorite of one of my besties. She always asks me to play that whenever we go somewhere. She's like, what's that song? I'm like, I got you. It's this one. Before that was Bad Seeds by Tomorrow's Bad Seeds. That was off their album Early Prayers. Also another really good album. I have a fun story about that one. I got to see them in Dana Point. Just like I was in the area getting dinner at this one place. And then I saw the lineup and they were apparently playing that night. So I kind of ditched my parents, went, got a little shot ski going, and then ended up getting the drummer's drumstick. So I still have that. And then before that was What Will Be by The Green off their self-titled album. That one was the first on my little Cali reggae playlist that would get me going in the morning. So I feel like I hear that and I like get ready for the day. I'm like, I can take on anything. What will be, and I'm just grateful for all of it. We're going to keep it going. I love you all dearly. And thank you for like just being with me here today. It means a lot. Anytime anybody's called in or mentioned anything about my show or supported me being here, I have an immense amount of gratitude for all of you. So here's the next Stick Figure. I also got to see them in concert too. Here you go.

0: All right, y'all. I'm here. This is my last show, and apparently there's somebody who has a message for Time with Sage. What's your message?
1: Hi, y'all. Hi, KDBS listeners. I want you guys to show love to this beautiful woman. Show her love because she's a graduate.
0: Aw, I'm graduating, guys. I graduate tomorrow. We both graduate tomorrow. That's my man. Okay. Back to the regularly scheduled program.

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0: I'm in a Caribbean mood tonight. How about giving me Baby Elephant Walk with a little reggae kind of beat? Go, Dancing Homer. 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
3: 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We just heard some lovely messages from our community about the Craft Center and Small Axe Radio. Small Axe Radio was actually the first show that I shadowed. So Selector Gonzo was the first to kind of show me the ropes at KDVS here. So I'm eternally grateful to him, and also helped me a lot, like, find my reggae sound of, like, really what I liked the most. And then the Craft Center, I have to tell y'all, I have literally never done anything at the Craft Center, and I've wanted to every quarter since I've been here, and I just haven't. I've always procrastinated it, so even though I'm graduating tomorrow, I'm going to go into the Craft Center next week and ask them, please let me do something. Like, I just need to get it off my bucket list. I have to say that I've done something at the Craft Center. Anyway, sorry, I have more songs to go, so... what we just heard was, before that, was Heart's Calling. That was by Dr. Rekna off the album Portal. I love that song so much. Super, like, fun vibes, but also I feel like that was a song that really helped me, like, feel secure in doing what I'm doing and, like, pursuing what I want to pursue and just continuing to live my life through my Heart's Calling. And then before that was The Richest Man in Babylon. That was by Thievery Corporation. And then before that was Sunshine and Rain, and that was by Stick Figure off the album Set in Stone. And I have another song for you that's just kind of like another one of my favorite reggae songs, so I'm going to play that, and then I'm going to come back, say my goodbyes, and then leave you with another song. So here's Genie in a Jar.

All right, my KDVS listeners, the time has come. I'm so sorry to depart from you all. I have loved my time with you here very dearly. I might even get some more time because I don't know where the next DJ is. So if that's the case, then it's my lucky day and I got to play more music for y'all. But I'm going to say my goodbyes and my gratitudes now because I love you all dearly so much. And oh my gosh. Okay, I'm not going to cry on air, I promise. Anyway, seriously, like, I love KDVS. I never thought, like, coming to college and, like, doing my education, I would be, like, being able to play music, like, on the radio. So I am eternally grateful for everybody who's listened, called. I think somebody's literally calling right now. If you're calling right now, I'm sorry. I'm going to say my piece. And then call me back. Also, huge shout out to all my friends that I've made through the radio station. I love you all dearly, and you are such a huge part of my life. My wonderful friends at home that aren't even involved with KDBS for always supporting me and like letting me play my music, and even if a song sounds super similar, like always helping me decide which ones to play. To my boyfriend, thank you for always supporting me and letting me play my music, and all the people along the way. And then my most special shout out, my parents, mom and dad, I love you so much, and you truly are the reason that I feel so good to be on air and talk about my music, and also the reason I have such good music taste. I love you so much, and you're the reason all this has happened. And also a bit of a gratitude little message for myself. I'm quite proud of myself, if I could toot my own horn, about graduating with my degree, my bachelor's in science degree in naturopathic, nutrition science. And I will be pursuing my naturopathic doctorate at Bastyr University this summer, where I'm super excited to go. Also, I also graduated with a minor in religious studies. Anyway, that's enough about me. So I'm going to play my last song, even though I'm a little over time. I don't know where the next DJ is, but actually, no, I'm going to play this because it's like my show. This is going to be the wrap up for my show. And then if I play the next show, you'll hear what I play. But anyway, this is the last song of Time with Sage. So here it is.

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Welcome to KDBS Davis 90.3 FM. Oh, wait. I think my mic's on. Hello, hello, hello. Welcome to KDBS Davis 90.3 FM. I don't think my mic is turned on, is it? Let me check. Mic check, mic check. Okay, we're good. It's just very low levels for some reason. Usually the needle turns up a lot higher. Anyway, I am contractually obligated to let you know that the following views presented this hour do not reflect the views of KDBS, KDBS sponsors, or the University of California. You just finished the last episode of Time with Sage with the wonderful DJ, DJ Sass. I am DJ Chooch subbing in, very unexpectedly, for Top Down B with DJ Warp Speed, who unfortunately is not able to come in today. Right now, the backtrack is Never Give Up by Chronix. That band is spelled C-H-R-O-N-I-X-X. Some wonderful reggae jams right there. We're going to be shifting in a different direction. We're going to be playing the entirety of Boards of Canada, Boards of Canada's Gio Gotti album, one of my faves. We need an hour-long album to hold down the station for a while because we don't know when the next DJ is going to get here. That's what it's like during finals week here in KDBS. So, thank you for joining me. By the way, I got my family in the studio here. Shout out my mom. Shout out my younger brother. What was your... Oh, yeah, you DJ Flojo? Or Aburrido? DJ Aburrido is in the studio right here. But yeah, hope you have a wonderful rest of your day. Stay cool. Drink plenty of water. Don't forget to put on sunscreen. And we're bringing you Boards of Canada, Gio Gotti. Take care.

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You're tuned in to KDVS Davis 90.3 FM. And this is currently supposed to be Top Down B with DJ Warp Speed. Though I, DJ Vieira, am here temporarily to bring you some tunes for the next 45 minutes, as DJ Warp Speed is not here today. Feel free to stay tuned though. Feel free to stick around. And I will, yeah, I'll be here for the next 45 minutes. So, bye-bye.

Guys, I'm interrupting this song because I actually just don't feel like playing this song right now. So I'm going to play a different one. Okay, that's all. Just wanted to let you know that.

0: 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Once again, you're tuned in to KDVS Davis 90.3 FM. I'm DJ Vera, and the song that you were just listening to was Cheated Hearts by Yeah Yeah Yeahs off of the album Show Your Bones. Right before that was Applefish by Violet Grohl off of her brand new album Be Sweet to Me. Before that one was Lightning by Mitski off of also her new album Nothing's About to Happen to Me. And the top of that block was Melody Day by Caribou off of the album Andorra. Also before that, I was playing another song. Do I remember what it was? No, I don't. But I'll remember in just a second. Before that, I was playing Love You by The Free Design off of the album Sing for Very Important People. But I cut that song short because I just didn't feel like playing it. All right, I'm going to play some quick announcements really quick, and then I will get back into the music for you all. See ya!
1: 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This message is brought to you by the Safety Inclined DJs at KDVS 90.3 FM.
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You're tuned in to KWS Davis 90.3 FM. And the song that you were just listening to was La Route by Junior, off of, which is a single, their single, La Fin du Monde. And right before that was Tender Buttons by Broadcast. I love Broadcast. Off of their album, Tender Buttons. Right before that one was Too Young by Phoenix, off of the album United. Before that, Going Home by Dinosaur Jr. off of the album Where You Been. And the very top of that block was The Heinrich Maneuver by Interpol, of course, off of the album Our Love to Admire. I have quite a bit more of music. I can just keep going, and I will just keep going until the next DJ shows up, which it's not even their show yet, so I don't know why I said that in such a rude manner. I'm so sorry. What I will be playing next, though, is I Just Don't Know What to Do with Myself by The White Stripes. I love The White Stripes so, so much. Especially I love Meg White and her drumming style. And I think that the two-person band thing that The White Stripes do is really incredible. And I love to see it. It makes me happy. Anyways, even though Jack White gets all the fame, but whatever, it's fine. It's fine. I'm going to continue on with the music then, and feel free to stay tuned for the next 7+ minutes. All right. Bye.

I just want to take a moment to back wrap really quick while this song plays. What you're currently listening to is Breather by Chapter House off of the album Whirlpool. Right before that was We Were Just Here by Just Mustard off of the album We Were Just Here. Before that, Talk by Biba Doobie off of her wonderful, amazing, incredible album Beatopia. And the very top of that block was I Just Don't Know What to Do with Myself by the White Stripes off of the album Elephant. And now we will disappear and play the music again.

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Now is the time for the top of the hour program identification. 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And upcoming, we have what normally is a show with DJ Mad Dog. However, I am DJ Sludge. And so we're going to be listening to some DJ Sludge tunes here on this Friday afternoon in Davis, California. 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

songs go. Kids sure play funny music these days. They play it in the strangest ways. Said it looks to me like they've all gone wild. It was peaceful back when I was a child. Well, man, could it be that the girls and boys

little boy of three, sitting on the floor, looks up and says, Daddy, what is war? Son, that's when people fight and die. A little boy of three says, Daddy, why? Young man of 17 in Sunday school,

witness stand. The man with the book says, raise your hand. Repeat after me, I solemnly swear. The man looked down at his long hair. And although the young man solemnly swore, nobody seemed to hear anymore. And it didn't really matter if the truth was there. It was the cut of his clothes and the length of his hair. And the lonely voice of youth cries, what is truth?

0: Hello, hello, hello. This is DJ Sludge, and you haven't heard from me in a minute, but now I'm going to back rap the stuff that we have been listening to. That what we were just listening to was the album The International by Billy Bragg, where he's doing not rock instrumentals, reinterpolating. I mean, the first song I think is from the USSR, and the second one is in that same style. No guitars or bass guitars either. Before that was There's a Man Going Around Taking Names by Leadbelly, Chick Habit by April March, and then we were listening to Blue and Green by Miles Davis and Freddie Freeloader by Miles Davis off of Kind of Blue was the album that I was playing there for a minute. We're going to hear some sponsors and then we're going to get back to some great music. Keep listening if you want to KDVS, 90.3 KDVS is what you're listening to.
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0: Here goes. One, two, three.
1: USA getting set here. 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Takes a touch. He shoots! Off the crossbar. Another chance.
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Hello again. This is DJ Sludge at KDVS. And you just heard the first of two Jello Biafra songs that you're going to hear in sequence. That was Enchanted Thought Fist. And he did that in collaboration with the Melvins. Some people call them the Jelvins. And you're going to hear another Jelvin song in a second. Before that, you heard How Can I Love You If You Won't Lie Down and K-Hole by the Silver Jews. You heard Butterflies by, the way to pronounce this normally would be different, but I'll say Fukukers. That'll be how I say it. And then we also heard, no, that's been all since I was playing the Billy Bragg album. And so now we're going to go back to some more Jello Biafra on KDVS.

Please be advised that the City of Davis Public Works Department offers a backyard composting program for all residents of Davis. If you are interested in being a potential composter, sign up anytime during the year. 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All you have to do is call the City of Davis Public Works at 530-757-5686 for more info.

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Good afternoon. This is KDVS 90.3 FM, Davis, California. This is a public affairs show. It's called Resistance as a response to Trump's presidency. I am DJ Safikar. We are broadcasting not far from where the village of Putatoy once stood, inhabited by Patwin Native Americans. Please note that the opinions which I will be sharing are solely mine and mine only. Today I want to talk to you about the president and to analyze who he is and what he is doing. We have looked closely at Trump and his character in various past episodes of this show. Many argue that he has narcissistic personality disorder, and we have also looked at this. Today I want to provide an analysis from the point of view of the metaphysics of the self, a more philosophical and ethical examination rather than psychological. A philosophical analysis won't replace clinical understanding, but it can illuminate aspects that diagnostic criteria alone don't capture. To analyze a narcissistic person through philosophical and ethical lens, we must shift our focus from clinical symptoms to the structure of human consciousness, identity, and responsibility. Viewed this way, narcissism is not just a psychological condition, but a profound crisis of the self and its relation to reality. I will begin by asking, what is Trump doing and why is he doing it? Trump seems preoccupied with himself, putting his name on things, always pointing to himself and talking about himself, saying things like he's the greatest and that he knows everything. Trump's public persona is fun.

fundamentally self-referential to the point where it shapes his political identity, business decisions, and communication style. Trump's public persona and business career are defined by a pattern of self-marketing, extreme self-praise, and an insistence on personal reminiscence. Psychologically, it reflects a need for constant affirmation and dominance. Trump has consistently used his own name as a primary asset to project wealth and power. He has shifted from building real estate to licensing his name globally for towers, hotels, and golf courses. He has also placed his name on a variety of consumer goods and on everyday items like steaks, vodka, ties, water, magazines, and a university. Trump demanded that his name appear on the federal stimulus checks sent to Americans in April 2020 during his first term in office. The decision marked an unprecedented departure from standard government procedure, as stimulus checks are usually signed by a non-political civil servant, like a disbursing officer. Since January 2025, President Trump and his administration have officially renamed several landmarks, institutions, and government programs after him, while also proposing controversial rebrandings and initiatives. The John F. Kennedy Memorial Center for the Performing Arts was renamed the Donald J. Trump and John F. Kennedy Center in late 2025 after a new Trump-appointed board voted unanimously for the change. Similarly, the United States Institute of Peace, a Washington, D.C. headquarters of the congressionally funded think tank, was renamed to Donald J. Trump United States Institute of Peace, with his name placed on the building. The tax-advantaged children's saving account signed into law, which receives a $1,000 kickstart from Treasury Department for babies born between 2025 and 2029, is called Trump Accounts. On February 5th, 2026, Trump launched TrumpRx.gov and TrumpIRA.gov, which are new official government web portals launched to help Americans compare private sector retirement accounts and lower prescription drug prices. The U.S. Treasury has announced the addition of Trump's signature to all future U.S. paper currency, starting with the $100 bill, which will begin rolling out in June of this year, this month. This marks the first time in U.S. history that a sitting president's signature has appeared on American paper currency. On December 22, 2025, President Trump and the U.S. Navy officials announced the Trump-class fleet of warships during a press conference at his Mar-a-Lago estate in Palm Beach, Florida. The vessels are envisioned to be armed with hypersonic missiles, nuclear cruise missiles, electromagnetic railguns, and high-power lasers. The ships are projected to cost at least $14.5 billion each. The U.S. National Park Service has also added Trump's portrait to selected America the Beautiful past designs, and a new commemorative gold coin series features his image. During negotiation over releasing $16 billion in infrastructure funding, Trump proposed that New York's Penn State and Washington Dulles International Airport be named after him, though these changes have been met with resistance. President Trump made this proposal during a January 2026 meeting with Senate Minority Leader Chuck Schumer regarding funding for the Gateway Hudson River Tunnel Project. Trump offered to unfreeze $16 billion in federal infrastructure funds for the vital rail connection between New York and New Jersey in exchange for having New York City's Penn State Station and Washington Dulles International Airport renamed in his honor. Trump is constantly engaging in hyperbolic self-aggrandizement, emphasizing extreme exaggeration and larger-than-life claims to elevate himself. Trump's communication style relies heavily on superlatives to position himself above all others. He frequently uses terms like the greatest, the most significant,
and like nobody has ever seen before to describe his achievements. Trump has publicly referred to himself as a stable genius and the most successful president in American history. He has repeatedly and falsely claimed to have done more for specific communities, such as African Americans, than any president since Abraham Lincoln. Trump has claimed he has accomplished more for veterans than any president in history. He has repeatedly asserted that he created the best economy in U.S. history, including record low unemployment rates for minority groups, often ignoring the global economic context or previous trends. Trump has touted his administration as achieving more in Middle East diplomacy than any other president, citing the Abraham Accords. The common thread is that he frames ordinary policy actions or incremental achievement as historic, unmatched feats laden with classic superlatives and self-aggrandizing rhetoric. Trump often claims to have total omniscience and to be a savior. Trump frequently presents himself as an expert across vastly different fields, often claiming to know more than trained professionals about the military and intelligence, about taxation and finance, technology and infrastructure. During his 2016 campaign, he declared that, "I know more about ISIS than the generals do. Believe me." He has stated on multiple occasions that he understands the federal tax code better than any person alive. He has also asserted unique expertise in areas ranging from drone technology and renewable energy to court system and construction. Summarizing his worldview in his 2016 Republican National Convention speech with the declaration, "I alone can fix it." Okay, what is he doing and why is he doing this? What Trump is doing is cultivating a highly curated, self-referential public persona, a false self designed to project strength, competence, and superiority. He has constructed a rigid, idealized ego to escape the terrifying reality of his actual flawed self. In this construction, his identity almost entirely externalized. It depends on the reactions, admiration, and acknowledgement of others. Trump's behavior is driven by a deep, continuous need for external validation and control, a self that is defined by external markers, not internal qualities. He lives his life permanently before an imagined audience. Healthy self-esteem is based on internal attributes such as kindness, integrity, and resilience. Trump's sense of self depends entirely on visible status markers, name, size, building titles, superlatives from his mouth. This suggests an externalized self-esteem. Who he is equals what he owns, names, or dominates. Every name on a building, every superlative he uses, every claim of unique expertise functions as a symbolic armor against feelings of inadequacy and vulnerability. This false self is not just a public performance, it's a compensatory structure that shields him from confronting inner uncertainties or insecurities. His use of superlatives, extreme self-praise, and desire to put his name on everything stems from an ego that requires constant reinforcement to maintain feelings of power, worth, and significance. Constant self-aggrandizement and external name branding are strategies to ward off underlying feelings of worthlessness or inadequacy. By plastering his name on buildings, currency, ships, and even stimulus checks, he creates tangible, visible proof of his significance. This is less about vanity and more about self-verification, needing the external world to mirror back an inflated self-image because the internal sense of self is unstable. They help him to regulate a fragile self-esteem. Why he's doing this can be understood as building a psychological defense against the discomfort of being fully exposed to himself and others. Trump is fundamentally alienated from his own true self. Socrates famously emphasized the importance of self-knowledge and examined life, warning that without it, a person risks living in illusion.
Stoic philosophy similarly teaches that true strength lies in self-mastery, in aligning desires with reason, and in cultivating internal resilience rather than relying on external validation. Trump's behavior, by contrast, demonstrates a heavy dependence on outward affirmation. By projecting omniscience, ultimate competence, and historical significance, he's continually seeking reassurance that he matters, that he's admired, and that his sense of self is confirmed, compensating for what may be perceived, even unconsciously, as inner emptiness or inadequacy. In Trump's case, the self is almost entirely externalized. Worth is measured not by virtue or reflection, but by admiration, attention, and symbolic dominance. Each act of self-promotion functions as armor, compensating for inner emptiness that cannot be pacified by trophies or titles. By continually projecting invulnerability and omniscience, he avoids the difficult work of facing, in the case of Trump, the internal state of self. Is fragmented, empty, and structurally divided between an idealized false self and a deeply buried, underdeveloped true self. A person who's not in touch with their deeper self often lacks an internal compass for self-understanding, values, and emotional grounding. Okay? And a person who's not in touch with them with their deeper self often lacks an internal compass for understanding, values, and emotional grounding. They may not have explored who they truly are, their strengths, passions, and vulnerabilities, and core beliefs, so their sense of identity is fragile or shadow. This disconnect makes it difficult for them to self-validate, meaning they struggle to feel inherently worthy or competent without external confirmation. People like this are not inherently weak or bad. They're simply operating without a strong inner foundation. A disconnection from the deeper self brings forth a lack of inner confidence and a resulting hunger for external affirmation. Due to early childhood attachment failures or trauma, the person abandons their vulnerable core self. They construct a grandiose projection, a shield that is brilliant, entitled, and superior. This persona requires a continuous stream of external validation to remain stable. Underneath the grandiose presentation lies a hollowed out or arrested inner self. It is marked by profound emotional dysregulation, an underlying inner critic, deep-seated shame, and an inability to self-soothe. Excuse me. The individual cannot regulate self-esteem internally. They are entirely dependent on external mirrors, like admiration or dominance. When these mirrors fail, they experience a terrifying collapse into a psychological void. A genuine self is dynamic, limited, vulnerable, contradictory, and unfinished. An image is fixed, idealized, and controlled. The narcissist individual organizes life around protecting an ideal self-image rather than engaging honestly with the reality of being a person. In short, Trump's relentless self-aggrandizement, naming of institution and projection of expertise functions as the outward expression of a psyche that relies heavily on compensation. It's a form of protection against shame, inadequacy, and the disorienting freedom of self-examination. Rather than cultivating the inner virtues celebrated by Socrates or the Stoics, the focus remains almost exclusively on constructing and defending an image of invulnerability, omnipotence, and singular importance. The lesson is clear. Reliance on the gaze of others corrupts the soul. Without introspection and acceptance of vulnerability, the self becomes captive to an image, never free to attain calmness or an exposure
which are praised by the Stoics, nor the authentic wisdom Socrates called the highest good. The pursuit of external grandeur substitutes for inner life, offering temporary reassurance, but denying the enduring freedom of self-knowledge. When someone compulsively says, "I am the greatest, I am a genius, I alone can fix it," it suggests that without that praise, they might not know who they are. The self becomes a performance that must be continuously staged and applauded to fill a void in authentic identity. Truly secure people don't need their name on a child's saving account or a worship class. Because it relies on others, the narcissistic self can never get enough validation to feel truly secure. True freedom is the ability to look inward and be entirely content with your own moral character, completely indifferent to the applause of the crowd. Trump is very insecure and constantly suffering from feeling of worthlessness and inadequacy. He has an inflated but brittle self-image. His sense of self is grandiose on the surface, but quite fragile underneath. But MAGA thinks that he's very confident. This is in part why they admire him. They mistake narcissism for excessive self-love. But philosophically, it is exactly the opposite. However, if this were true, then he would handle criticism differently. The reason why he cannot and must go after them aggressively is precisely because he is thin-skinned. A genuinely self-assured person can absorb criticism, dismiss insults, or laugh off attacks. Trump, by contrast, has repeatedly demonstrated an inability to let criticism pass unanswered. The pattern is not occasional, but pervasive. Journalists, politicians, military officials, academics, entertainers, judges, and former allies who criticize him frequently become targets of personal denunciation. The criticism itself seems to demand a response because it threatens the image he works so hard to project. Examples abound. Trump has repeatedly attacked political rivals such as Joe Biden, Hillary Clinton, and Kamala Harris with mocking nicknames and personal insults. He has lashed out at journalists from organizations he regards as hostile and has frequently categorized critical coverage as dishonest or corrupt. Former officials who served in his administration, including John Kelly and Mark Milley, became subject of sustained attacks after publicly criticizing him. Even celebrities and athletes who commented negatively about him have often received immediate and highly personalized responses. When asked a policy question he cannot answer, he defaults to attacking the questioner as nasty or stupid. The fury is displacement. What he truly hates is the mirror in which he sees his own inadequacy. The pattern is unmistakable. When Senator John McCain criticized him in 2016, Trump sneered that McCain was not a hero, not a war hero, because he had been captured. When late-night host Jimmy Kimmel joked about him, Trump threatened to revoke broadcast licenses. None of these figures posed a physical threat. They posed a psychological one. They said something that bruised him, and the bruise must be avenged. A secure person can handle a negative review, learn from it, or simply ignore it. Trump cannot. His response to even my criticism is volcanic, immediate, and punitive. This is not strength. It is the reflex of a thin-skinned ego that feels annihilated by dissent. Because his grandiosity is a brittle shell over a fragile core, any critique threatens to shatter the entire edifice. He must therefore destroy the critic, not through rebuttal, but with rage. The same dynamics may help explain Trump's hostility toward universities and intellectual institutions. His attempting to devalue a system he perceives as looking down on him. Universities represent centers of expertise
credentialed achievement and cultural prestige. Academics represent a system of validation based on objective metrics, peer review, and intellectual rigorousness. Standards that cannot be manipulated by sheer force of personality. To someone who experiences status as a constant competition, excuse me, such institutions can appear not merely as ideological opponents, but as symbols of a world that confers recognition independently of worth, wealth, celebrity, and political power. The animosity is therefore not only political, it's mainly psychological. It is a deep discomfort with those he perceives as intellectually superior to him. Education exposes his ignorance, his misunderstanding of basic geography, history, or law. Rather than learn, he lashes out. He calls elite universities radical left institutions and enemies of the people. He has repeatedly demanded that colleges be stripped of accreditation or taxed. Intellectuals and academics embody forms of authority that Trump neither controls nor can easily command. Trump cannot tolerate the existence of anyone he takes to be better than him, more educated, more eloquent, more respected, or merely more correct in a factual dispute. He must get even, not because he's strong, but because he's very weak. Lowering others is the only available path for Trump to feel elevated, hence the need to degrade generals who served honorably, senators who endured torture, judges who swore impartial oaths, and university presidents who have earned doctorates. Each attack is a confession. The people who tear others down are usually the ones terrified of being exposed as failures themselves. From this perspective, Trump's meanness often appears reactive rather than strategic. The aggression serves a defensive purpose. Critics are not merely disagreed with him. They are humiliated, ridiculed, or portrayed as failures. The goal is not to win an argument, but to restore a threatened sense of superiority. The impulse to get even becomes central because criticism itself feels intolerable. The inability to ignore criticism, the compulsion to settle scores, and the constant need for affirmation indicate not strength, but fragility. All right. We've reached a conclusion, listeners. Okay. A healthy self is not built on superiority, domination, or constant admiration, nor on self-denial or self-hatred. It rests on an internal sense of worth that does not depend entirely on others' reactions. Such a person may enjoy praise and recognition, but their identity remains secure even when applause fades, criticism appears, or failure occurs. Developing this kind of self requires deliberate practices, what Michel Foucault calls technologies of the self, through which we actively shape our thoughts, behavior, and ethical lives. Just as ancient Greeks practiced the care of the soul through reflection, meditation, and ethical exercises, we can cultivate self-knowledge by confronting our limitation, mistakes, dependency, vulnerability, and mortality. These are not flaws to erase, but universal features of human condition. Through deliberate self-examination, journaling, meditation, and other reflective practices, we can participate in our own governance, learning to align our action with our values rather than merely performing for external approval. A mature self also recognizes the independence and dignity of others, allowing empathy and authentic connections to flourish. Humility in this sense is not thinking less of oneself, but seeing oneself accurately, acknowledging strengths without exaggeration, accepting criticism without collapse, recognizing mistakes without shame, and pursuing excellence without
the need to dominate. Unlike the narcissist's pursuit of endless validation, a self cultivated through conscious practice can live with existential realities while connecting genuinely with the world. The philosophical opposite of narcissism is therefore not self-erasure, but self-possession. It is the ability to remain valuable without needing to be superior. It's the capacity to embrace ordinary human existence while striving to live well, tolerating failure, and embracing vulnerability. By engaging in technologies of the self, we transform identity from something given or imposed into a continuous active project of ethical self-creation. Meaning is derived from character and conduct rather than image or applause. Ultimately, the examined life that Socrates described, the inner freedom celebrated by the Stoics, and Foucault's vision of self-governing practices all converge on the same insight. True strength comes not from controlling how one appears to the world, but from cultivating a stable, reflective relationship with oneself. A person becomes free not when admired by everyone, but when they no longer require admiration to know who they are. The alternative, a life centered on defending an image as represented by figures like Trump, is a permanent performance. Every building name, every attack on a critic, is a desperate attempt to stave off the emptiness of an examined life. Such validation is never enough, and the performance never ends. This is DJ Safikar, KDVS 90.3 FM, Davis, California. Stay grounded and stay honest, and please listen to each other. Thank you for listening. I think we'll see each other next week, maybe. Here's a song.